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2: Good morning and welcome to Dawnbreak Devotion. My name is Terry Njuguna. Another beautiful day that our good Lord has given unto us that we need to rejoice and be glad in it. I don't know where you're tuned in from. I don't know umelala aje, lakini ni siku nyingine that our good Lord has given unto us. Let's pray. Mighty and everlasting Father, we thank you and we bless you. We honor your holy name, O God. You're highly lifted up. Thank you this morning that we have seen yet another beautiful day and we don't take it for granted. To Jehovah Lord, and we pray that my Redeemer Father, that you are with us even as we're about to get to the word this morning, that your word is already blessed. We thank you and we bless you in Jesus' mighty name that I pray. Amen and amen. Barikiwa sana. And you can text a friend or two and let them know that we are on. Now, this morning, there's a song that the Lord is reminding me, and it's by Minister Juicy. I'm going to be playing it. God is helping us. And many a times, we are caught up in situations where we tend to kusaidia Mungu kazi. Let me put it that way. Inafika mahali, unasaidia Mungu kazi, ama inafika mahali, you go to everybody else. Apart from God, that kwa contact list yako una scroll to, you're looking for everyone else who can sort you out, who can get you out of that situation. When he says, come to me, he says, cast all your burdens to me, for I care for you. That this morning, our reminder is that we are helped by God. That when you're thinking of doing it by your own, you will fail. If you're thinking you can do something by your own strength, utaangamia na utaumia sana. If you think that you woke up this morning because you slept early, uliset alarm, oh, mina jisikianga by 5, mimi by 4, saa 10 tu singizi inaishanga, wewe. Iu singizi siku moja inakosanga na unaenda ukiendaga. It is by the help of God. It is God's strength. It is by the grace of God that we are able to see another day, that we are able to function the way we do, because God is helping us. When you've gotten that business idea and you're writing down that proposal, hey, umefurahi nini, umepata tu idea vile, utapiga hiyo biz, yani unaona vile, hey, nikianza hii biashara ni hivo, mimi kuomoka bas. Who will enable you to do it or fulfill it if it is not God? Don't say, oh, you know I went to to business school. Ah, unajua mimi kwa mkono, ah, mimi biashara niko sawa. Nani alifanya ukuwe sawa if it were not for God? That's how you begin to see that God is helping us. And God continues to help us every single day. It's not because you did something. It is not because I studied journalism or mass communication that I'm able to speak to you the way I do. No. It is just by the grace of God that He enables me. Kwani wangapi tulikuwa na wao shule? Na saa hii ukamwambia fanye kitu haezi? Wangapi ulikuwa nao the same class? You did the same course. Mulikuwa hapo class moja. But the way you handle that work is totally different. Because God helps us in different capacities, in different ways, in the ability He has put in us. And even throughout scripture, throughout the Bible, we get to see different people that God helped time and time and time again. Moses is there arguing with God. Hata siku argue analeta tu excuses zako. God ashamchagua, yeye ndo anaenda kuchukua Israelites out of Egypt. Unless the Lord helped him there before Pharaoh and his men, sijui angefanya nini. Because yeye mwenyewe alikuwa anajiangalia anaona mimi ni nani naenda mbele ya Pharaoh. Pharaoh at that time was considered to be a god with a small g, with a, like a god, you know. And so when he was there before Pharaoh. Yes, the Lord had showed him what to do, and he showed him that, you know, go say, I am sent you. But unless the Lord helped him, hangeanza kusema, it's by my own strength. Ujona vile hii nyoka nikiangusha tu hivi. Vile imemeza zenyu. Ilikuwa tu Mungu all through. Don't ever bring it back to you. At it's because mimi naeza fanya kitu fulani. Hata kama unaeza kupika nini. It is only God who helps us. That David, yes, he had killed a lion and a bear. But even at that particular time, he had to acknowledge that it is God. Saul anampatia full armor. Anampatia gear, gwanda. Anampatia outfit ya kuenda war. Because kuna vile kings lazima wange dress wakienda war. And so, he's there. Anamwambia apana, mimi siezi. Says, you come to me with a sword and a javelin and I come to you in the name of the Lord. We have got to acknowledge the strength of God in our lives. That we are helped of God. When you see me talk the way I do, I am a woman helped by God. Hey, it is not me. It is not because, oh, unajua namkanga mapema. Way. I cannot bring the glory back to me. Because I know. 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

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It's because they don't understand you are a man helped by God. 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That uko pale, wewe uko kazi ya salon. 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They don't understand the way you do things. You are helped by God. You are a teacher. Vile unahandle watoto, hata walimu wengine wanakaa hivi kando kukuangalia. Because of the way you do it so effortlessly, so beautifully, that even children come to you. Wanashangaa ni nini? The subject that you teach, they excel. They thrive. Because it is not just by your own strength. Sio ati wewe ndio mwalimu ule mzuri, but you are a woman or you are a man helped by God. That the grace of God is upon you. That you fully rely on Him. Si ati wengine hawasaidii na Mungu. Is that you fully look to Him for help. That najua kwa hii ngori, hakuna mtu anaweza nitoa kasi Mungu. 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Sijui naweza angalia nani mwingine. This is what it literally means to say, I lift up my eyes to the mountains. Where does my help come from? As sa zingine unapatangwa na kashida, unatafuta kwa contacts, unajaribu kutafuta. 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Hey mimi niko mbaya. That's at that time you look to Him and you allow God to sort you out in that matter. Because God is the one who partners with people. God is the one who touches the lives of people to be a blessing to you. Unless we look to God, unless we look to Him, tutakuwa tunajirudishia glory. Umezoea kufika mapema job, and then colleagues wako nakuuliza, hey, akina unaraukanga, akina unafikanga on time, unaezanga aje? Hey, mina langa mapema, nafanyanga, ushajirudishia glory. Musa talam, nafanya hivi na hivi, Mungu wako wapi kwa hiyo? Because we keep saying here, the first miracle that we receive every day is the gift of life, the breath of life, the very air that I breathe, that I'm healthy, that I'm alive this morning. It's just by the grace of God. Nimesaidiwa na Mungu. Mimi siwezi kaa niseme, ni mimi, nimeweza. 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It means I'm prideful before God. Where is the place of God there? Why, how will I acknowledge Him? I am amazed that this time during World Cup, we are seeing different players coming out with their faith and they are not ashamed. Unaona mtu before a score, before arushe hiyo penalty, unaona anaomba. Because hata kaa seme ni vile nimekuwa nikitrain. 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Ndio maana nimeweza kuscore your goal. Imagine God tu. Acha kujirudishia glory. Because all glory and honor belongs to Him. Psalms 46 verse 1. God is our refuge and strength, an ever-present help in trouble. He's a ever present help. This morning, I want to pray with you. My prayer is that you will receive help from God. 0727-907-907 is the number that we are using this morning. We are coming back to pray.

0: is not a scam.
1: And that is for sure is not a scam. When you see a man that is helped by God, you see the glory of God upon that man. You see the glory of God. That when you look at someone's life, unangali unaona, hey, apa enyewe ni Mungu. Huyu amesaidiwa na Mungu. And so may God help us this morning. I do want to pray with you. 0727979977 is a number. I do see someone says, morning Terry, this is Byron Leakey from Umoja. I'm lost into alcoholism. Pray for me to stop drinking. I'm also expecting a big deal at work. Kindly put me into prayers. Sawa sawa. Thank you so much, bro. We are going to pray. Good morning Terry. My take, Psalms 124 verse 8. Our help does not come from Paul, wealth or human wisdom. Our help comes from the Lord, the creator of heaven and earth. This is Teacher Jane. Thank you so much. Eddie Brown, Nasema, good morning, Teddy. I'm always speechless anytime you go deep teachings, teaching us, even using yourself as an example. May God bless you always. True, our help comes from him. Eddie Brown, worshiping from Dubai. Blessed day ahead to everyone listening. Amen and amen. May God help us. Let's pray. Mighty and everlasting King, we thank you and we bless your holy name, O God. You're highly lifted up, my Father. This morning, we are amazed to be in your presence, O God. We are in awe of your goodness, of your favor, of your love upon our lives, O God. We thank you because truly our help comes from you. My Father, may you help us in the different situations we are in the crisis, in the hardships that we are going through, O God. In the deepest of valley, Lord, may we look to you. May we look to you because this is where our help comes from. My God, teach our hearts that we may trust in you, that we may fully rely on you, not looking at people, but to look to you, O God. How we thank you this morning and how we bless your holy name. On our own, we will fail. By our own strength, O God, there is nowhere we will go unless we look to you, unless we trust in you and we rely on your strength, O God. My Father, we are praying this morning that we will be men and women who are helped by you. My God, we thank you, O God. We praise you, my Father. I thank you for my brother who is here and struggling with alcoholism. O God, I pray that you may bring him out of it in the name of Jesus. I pray that you may walk with him, that you may bring him people to walk with, O God, and to encourage him, my Father, even in the journey. My Father, I pray that his path shines brighter and brighter. Lord, I thank you this morning and I bless you. I pray, my Father, Lord, we shall not lose him to alcoholism. We shall not lose him to addiction. In the name of Jesus Christ, I pray that your protection is upon him. Lord, even to the deals that is waiting upon, O God, let your breakthrough be upon him. Let your favor be upon him. In the name of Jesus Christ, we thank you that our children are home for midterm. We pray that may you be with them. They are protected, O God. And we thank you, O God. We pray. You. We thank you even for today as we are stepping out, going to our jobs, going to our businesses. Oh God, we speak your peace. We speak your favor today. We pray that we will not lack as we are going out and coming back. Oh God, we are blessed already. How we thank you. How we bless you. How we honor you. We speak a blessing to our brother Eddie, all the way in Dubai. And Lord, we pray that you may bless him, that you may protect him even as he's searching for something there. Even my God, as you're with him, as he walks over there, Lord, only your protection can be upon him. And we speak a blessing in his life this morning in the name of Jesus Christ. I thank you and I bless even for Teacher Jane. And I pray just as you're blessing her this morning, we pray that she will not lack a thing in the name of Jesus Christ. And I speak a blessing to everyone, oh God, that has been tuned in this morning. They are going through a crisis. They are going through something. Lord, I pray that they may fully rely on you. How we thank you, how we bless you, and how we honor your holy name, O God. And it is in Jesus' mighty name that I pray. Amen and amen. You're there. You're blessed by the word. And you'd love to give an offering. The PayBill number is 33255033 2550. And the account number is 907.
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0: Dr. Tommy wakwabudima the original song done by Christina Shusho. But vile Dr. Tommy alichukua hiyo na kuimba Kiswahili hapa all through, it still marvels me till today, I tell you. But it's exactly 16 minutes past 6 a.m. on a Truth Worship Wednesday, right here on Don't Break the Breakfast Voice of the City. My name is Terry Njuguna, and thank you so much for keeping it 90.7 to the FM. Truth worth finding. Tuko hapa tuna worship pamoja na Timo. Good morning.
1: I'm fine.
0: Uko fiti?
1: All the way from Hoi Hoi and the sun. Now to wakwabudiwa. You say like it's something you never expected.
0: For real. Nilisikia mara ya kwanza amefanya, I said no, it
1: like,
0: cannot
1: be. And you're like, is that Dr. Tumi?
0: It cannot be.
1: All the way from
0: be.
1: South Africa.
0: Yeah. But we do share some names, and I think some parts of South Africa do a bit of Swahili.
1: Kind of bantu.
0: But ni kama tunaelewana in some words. They are very similar. But ni kama wanakatanga Kiswahili kidogo. But you see, the whole Eastern African community tumeadopt Kiswahili sasa kabisa. Rwanda, Congo.
1: Yes. It's very true, because also I try to listen to Rebecca Kaloki. She does kind of Luya words or Bantu words.
0: Yes.
1: So you see Congo, part of South Africa, it's kind of Kiswahili.
0: Ni the same tu na vile anaitwa Deborah Lukalo. Anaongea na piga Kiswahili pale, unasema what? Ni Mukongo. She originally came from Congo, went to SA. So she has her roots deep in Africa,
1: East Africa.
0: But tuingie kwa sports kidogo. Mambo ya World Cup. Jana I was amazed.
1: Yes. You did expect.
0: Because what Ghana did yesterday, and they were playing against England. I thought for sure watalimwa.
1: Yes.
0: Wacha tuseme
1: hiyo. Even for me, I must apologize to the listeners, because when we were here with the Terrells, I actually said that they're going to be thrashed, because when you look at the striking force of England, they got players, most of them who play in the EPL. We got people like Saka, we got good players who play for Real Madrid. So we expected actually for England to win that match, considering their depth and the quality of players they do have. But you see, like Ghana, for them, they ensured the match ends at a draw, that is 0-0. And that now speaks a lot that it is possible for any African team, having like acquired a draw against England. It tells them that they got confidence and they know what they are for in that particular tournament.
0: In fact, jana niliona mtu akisema, I didn't think they were gonna do it. I said,
1: kwani anatubeba aje?
0: They were gonna do it.
1: Yes.
0: You know, it was quite interesting. Also, this morning, I think tomorrow, the game between Panama and Croatia.
1: Actually, the match has ended at a 1-0 win for Croatia.
0: Yeah.
1: The only goal being scored by Ande Budimir in the 54th minute. So that now puts England at the first position with 4 points. Ghana are in the second position, similar points, that is 4 points.
0: Yeah.
1: Now, after that win, that's now Croatia. They are at the third position, followed by Panama, who got 0 points.
0: Yeah.
1: Now that means Ghana has got everything in their hands not to qualify in the round of 32, because you know, in their last match they're playing against Croatia, and England wanna play against Panama. So you see, like for England, in a way they just need a draw for them to qualify against Panama. But you see, Ghana, for them, they also need a draw. But Croatia is another team also which scores, so they should have the mentality like the one they had yesterday when they were playing against England, and that will now guarantee them to qualify in the next stage.
0: But right now my team is playing
1: Batoto Congo.
0: Batoto wanacheza pale against Colombia.
1: So far so good. It's still 0-0.
0: Wako second half say.
1: Second half. Because earlier on, we saw in that group Portugal win against Uzbekistan.
0: Yeah.
1: That were 5-0. And we also saw Cristiano Ronaldo score 2 goals.
0: Yeah.
1: And then other goals were scored by Nuno Mendes and Abdou Vohid. So the match ended at 5-0 in favor of Portugal. Now that puts Portugal in the first position with 4 points.
0: Yeah.
1: Followed by this Colombia with 4 points. DR Congo. I got 2 points and Uzbekistan 0 points. So we are praying for a win to DR Congo.
0: Na wakitoka draw
1: itawacha hiyo position 3 and si position nzuri.
0: Si strong sana.
1: Although in their last match they will be playing against Uzbekistan. So it can guarantee them a win, because you see like that team is very weak. And now that will mean there is a probability they climb top of Colombia.
0: What makes that team weak? Is it their defense team, Mama Nini exactly?
1: Generally, yeah. Their depth. We see also it's a team, I can say it is their first time to be there.
0: In the World Cup.
1: Compared with DR Congo. So you see like the criteria which was used this year to at least ensure each continent has got a number of teams. Now that is what enabled them to be there. Mm-hmm. So you compare the experience of DR Congo against Uzbekistan, you would put DR Congo on top of them.
0: Okay.
1: Definitely.
0: Yeah. Later on today, Sanne, uko tuko na Switzerland and Canada.
1: It's going to be a tougher one. That is starting us from 10 p.m. And in the same group, that is Group B, Bosnia will be playing against Qatar. So you see, for now, Canada is on top of the table of that group with 4 points, similar with Switzerland. So I know they are both strong teams. And maybe a draw will be better for both teams, because for here we can guarantee that Bosnia and Qatar, whether they like it or not, in a way they have been knocked out. But for Canada and Switzerland, they are the favorites to qualify in the next stage. Maybe later on in the night, Group C, Morocco will be playing against Haiti. Sasaba usiku kesho asubuhi tuseme, and Scotland will be playing against Brazil. So in that group, Brazil and Morocco, we can say they stand a higher chance to qualify in the round of 32 because they all have 4 points, followed by Scotland with 3 points, and then Haiti with 0 points.
0: So tomorrow also we are yet to see the scores. Tukikuja hapa
1: tutakuwa tunaongea Morocco labda wame qualify, Brazil.
0: Definitely. So thank you, Timo.
1: See you.
0: Wacha tuendelee kabisa. Thank you. These are the World Cup updates that we keep giving you every single day. And sijui una support team gani? We'd love to hear from you also. Let us know which team are you rooting for. Is it an African team? Is it a team iko you Europe, Asia, where to ambie? And I'd love to see your messages as well on 0727-97977 is a number. 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Naona mbasu mbasu all the way in Langata Sunshine, unasema kwa tuned in. Josephine Mutuko, unakuona unasema ukondani kabisa. Benson Mukwana, unasema Kangemi tukondani. Levi Moja, all the way in Busia. Asante sana. Tony Rono, unasema all the way from Bondet to Kopa Moja. Sami Mungai, unasema mark me present in Dandora listening into the radio. Beatrix Dunge, unasema this the sings my soul, good morning. Yanona Kioko Kilonzo, unasema ukondani. Keith Kanuna, good morning. Mark Afande, unasema nikondani, nikio kisumudala. Sawa. Charles Mugane, I also do see you, good morning. Moirore Warwade, nakuona pia unasema ukondani, Kandara area uko uko. Akland Busolo, unasema getting you loud and clear from Nairobi West. God is always good. I've seen a new day because of him. Blessed Wednesday to you and to my wife Alvin and our daughters. James Lele, good morning. Karanja Adhiambo, good morning. Alex Juma, unasema we thank God for this opportunity. Nakuru tukondani. Brother Patrick Okumu, all the way in Kangemi Siri, Lameki Bakari, na kuona uko pande ya Karen. Zadok Shirandula, unasema Gashie connected. Sarah Richard, na kuona pia unasema praise the Lord. Isaac Manzi, na kuona Murioki wa Karioki, salimika sana pande ya Makadara. Francis Mbivi, na kuona pia good morning. Baba Wanda, I see you on X, thank you so much. Evangel Dominic, unasema hallelujah, we thank God for the gift of life, salvation, and a brand new day. Mika Aluda, salimika sana. John Mwandawiro, thank you so much. Tukiingia magazetini.
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0: This morning on the Daily Nation, Gen Z protest divide, talk of casualties. Now, demonstrations in 2024 and 2025 led to the killing of at least 50 people and dozens more injured, talk of different scripts. Now, ahead of marches planned for tomorrow to commemorate the second anniversary of 2024 anti-finance bill protest, authorities have promised to provide security for families of victims during the processions, but warned of a ruthless police crackdown on illegal actions intended to disrupt public order. Story on page 4 and 5 of the Daily Nation. Get to read that. Sifuna weighs options as Uburu faction turns the heat in ODM. It's a story on page 10, matters politics. Now push for 43,000 school fees, 43,000 shillings school fees increment. Now parents will pay more to educate their children in public senior schools if a new fee structure proposed by principals is adopted by the government. Extra county schools, cluster 2 and 3, could have the highest increment, with a proposal that parents pay 83,622 annually, more than double the current 40,535 shillings. The story on page 2 of the Daily Nation. My heart goes out to all parents. Now on page 6, as Ruto fights off Finance Act quote-unquote propaganda, get to read that. Now on page 3, single women wear wedding rings to ward off unwanted men. That's an interesting read on page 3. Please get to read it. I don't know how true that is. At Kingia Kwa the Standard, Gen Z second anniversary. Protest anxiety, talk of tension as the country braces for tomorrow's anniversary protest. Fear, suspicion and political posturing have gripped the nation, from state house to church pulpits, businesses and border stages. Anxiety is mounting over what could unfold on a day meant to honor victims of the 2024 Gen Z uprising. It's a story on page 4, 5, 6 and 7 of the Standard this morning. Your attention, Nico. Now to tu wakiulizana kesho ya aje itakuaje, you know. Tukiingia kwa The Star, devolution goal in tatters as the counties splash on salaries, trips, hundreds of projects stalled as billions spent on travel. It's a story on page 4 and 5 of The Star this morning. Get to read that. Shooting victims get 449 million shillings as Gen Z demo memorial looms. Get to read that. Matters compensation, a story on page 2 of The Star this morning. These are some of the stories highlighted. Please grab a copy and be updated kabisa ukaweza kujua tawe what is happening in our nation. Some of us hata hatuoni news, eh, but it is well. In just a bit, narudi hapa na triple request. I cannot wait to pick your calls as we worship together. Minister Juicy, the song is Ikechi.

0: The power of God, eh? Yes, Minister Juicy. The song is Ikechi. Ring us to exactly 29 minutes to 7 a.m. Good morning. And mimi nimefurahi sana because you have decided this morning that you will stand with us, that you will be a pillar of truth this morning. Allow me to say thank you so much. You're worshiping with your substance. You're worshiping with your offerings. Thank you so much for standing with us this morning. Wewe umekuwa nguzo. The paybill number is 332550. 332550. Alafu the account number is 907. Any amount unaweka pale inakuwa ya baraka sana to us, and we appreciate you continue supporting us. Situingie kwa triple request. Leo ni Truth Worship Wednesday, so please, as you're calling, itisha ya worship song today. Sawa? Dombre, good morning. Hello. Ai, surely. Umeenda wapi? Yeah. If you can go back, itakuwa fiti sana. 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And also as you're calling, sitachoka kukumbusha. Please zima hiyo radio. Zima kabisa. Dombre, good morning. Hello? Good morning.
1: Morning, Terry.
0: Morning, mambo.
1: Poa sana.
0: Aki, my dear, umeeka radio huko juu.
1: Pole.
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0: Sasa unaitisha wimbo gani, hiyo kola number 1? Hello?
1: Hello.
0: Yes, you're requesting which worship song?
1: Ah, umesema worship, talikuwa zimejipanga hapo na Ivanyasha milele umeshinda.
0: Leo ni worship.
1: Ama
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0: Sawa, I'm gonna be playing it for you, my dear.
1: My daughter anapenda. Iyo na anataka kukusalimia, hebu msikende kupenda sana.
0: Aya. 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
2: Umeamka tu.
0: Eh. Sawa. Tunakupenda and thank you for calling, eh?
2: Okay.
0: Aya, good day.
2: Same to you.
0: Aya, sawa. Aya, my dear, thank you for calling, eh?
2: Okay.
0: Aya. Yo, oh. Aya, sawa. 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Keep your feedback coming. Acha nitafute wimbo moja ya Nyasha, sawa, ya worship. Alright, let's keep the calls coming. Dombe, good morning.
3: Morning,
0: my dear. 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
0: 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Hiyo itakuwa inakamu.
3: Okay, have a good day.
0: You too as well, Nika. Thank you. Aya, one more lady. Hii sasa, lady lazima apige ndo tumalize hiyo nini vizuri. Let's keep the calls coming. Dombre, good morning.
4: Good morning,
0: Mr. Ken. Umeharibu hiyo nini.
4: Hiyo sequence.
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0: Yeah.
4: Aliumba mwanadamu na akaumba kwanza mwanamume.
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0: Yeah.
4: Hakuna furaha anapata hapa. Lazima amtengenezee mtu atakayempatia amani na furaha.
0: A suitable helper.
4: And that is the reason why unaona the two ladies that I've called. There must be a gentleman in between.
0: Hakuna, wacha.
4: I love the way Terry umefuata your story until the last part that hakuna.
0: Kumbe unageuza hapa story. Me I'm thinking unasema sasa wacha warembo. Ah, wewe.
4: Anyway.
0: Yes.
4: Poleni sana warembo, lakini unajua nini Terry?
0: Yeah.
4: It's a matter of making sure that we get to the line and of course get the opportunity to hear your voice.
0: Mm.
4: And even just to keep on with encouragement. I love
0: yes.
4: the way the devotion was in the morning.
0: Mm.
4: That it is not by our very own.
0: Yeah.
4: I can remember I could take glory.
0: Mm.
4: Yeah?
0: Mm.
4: Kabisa.
0: Kabisa, kabisa. Sasa una request wimbo ama utawachia marembo?
4: Hiyo leo tawachia kwa sababu wamejikakamua.
0: Oh, tunashukuru.
4: The first callers umesikia amesema umewatoa ndani ya pango.
0: Yeah.
4: Na wakatokelezea. Sasa sababu wametokelezea sisi tusiwakate.
0: Ah,
4: waingie
0: yeah.
4: hapo wachukue hiyo chance.
0: Wacha tupatie basi mrembo wa request.
4: Very good, very good. Very fantastic day, Terry.
0: Thank you, Mr. Ken. Thank you so much, Barikiwa Pia. All right. I am looking for the third lady to request a song, and it has to be a worship song, eh? Leoni Truth Worship Wednesday. Dombe, good morning.
5: Hey, morning, Terry.
0: Hey, morning, Mambo.
5: Hapoa, uko vipi?
0: Niko fiti kabisa, pande yako?
5: Niko mzima kabisa.
0: Hii sauti nimeshindwa kabisa ku identify. Nani huyu?
5: Yeah, this one is new to you.
0: Okay.
5: This is your silent listener, the Apostle James.
0: Apostle James.
5: I was at the Truth FM yesterday.
0: Yeah.
5: With Sonny Boy.
0: Oh, you were here yesterday.
5: Yeah, I was there in the last session in the evening.
0: Yeah, yeah.
5: Yeah, and I've been listening to you.
0: Oh, we appreciate you, Apostle. Thank you.
5: And you had a wonderful time yesterday sharing the word.
0: Yeah.
5: And I'm blessed to have gotten you this morning again.
0: Wow, thank you so much. We appreciate you kabisa kabisa.
5: Yeah, so now you have gotten another listener.
0: And zasa karibu kabisa hapa. Na pia ututembele one of these days hapa asubuhi.
5: Yes, I plan to do that.
0: Uh-huh.
5: Just as I had planned with Summit Boy and I met it yesterday.
0: Yeah.
5: And we're looking forward to be visiting with them.
0: All right, sawasama Apostle James, thank you for calling today.
5: Sonny Boy visited our church.
0: Yeah.
5: And we had a wonderful time with him.
0: Ah, that's amazing. Alifikisha salamu.
5: Oh, yeah, he told me.
0: Yes, alifikisha, tunashukuru.
5: Yeah.
0: Sawasama Apostle, wewe kuwa na siku njema.
5: This one worship song
0: yeah.
5: from Don McClarkin.
0: Yeah.
5: Great is thy faithfulness.
0: Great is thy faithfulness. Okay, but I'm looking for a lady to request, but it is well. Yako ndo imekuja.
5: All right.
0: Sawa Apostle, let's see what I can do, eh?
5: All right, let's do it.
0: Sawa Apostle, thank you so much for calling.
5: Let's see, have a wonderful day.
0: You too as well, asante, asante. All right, Apostle James, alikuwa hapa na Sammy Boy the last hour. Eh, but tunashukuru kabisa, salamu zimefika. Thank you so much. Don't be good morning. Hello.
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6: Na pia baraka.
0: Baraka pia, thank you. All right, because of time, wacha tuingie to the songs that have been requested by you. This morning, Chukua Sukani na Kuitaji. This is by Nyasha Ngoloma, and the rest of the songs will be following up.

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0: é Kenyans.
1: Let me state clearly, this law does not raise taxes on ordinary Kenyans. Instead, it improves fairness by strengthening compliance, closing loopholes, and ensuring that every person and business pays what is lawfully due. We are pursuing tax avoidance, not taxpayers, offshore schemes, not ordinary wages, and leakages, not livelihoods.
0: At the signing ceremony was attended by senior government officials, including National Treasury representatives and lawmakers who spearheaded the bill's passage through a parliament.
1: The government did not propose any taxes that were largely alleged. Specifically, there was no proposal to introduce taxes on freehold land or any land for that matter. There was no proposal to introduce taxes on second-hand clothing or mitumba. There was no change to the rental income tax regime as alleged. There was no proposal to introduce tax on bottled water. There is no new tax on M-Pesa or mobile money. The money you send to your family, your business, or your friends will move tomorrow as it has always done.
0: Moving on, Health Cabinet Secretary Eden Duale has confirmed the suspension of the Kenya-US health deal involving the construction of an Ebola quarantine facility for U.S. citizens at the Laikipia Air Base. Ian Mwinde has the details.
2: Duale, who physically appeared in court after he was found in contempt of a court order, has said the Kenyan government will adhere to a court order temporarily halting the deal that has drawn condemnation from the public. Katiba Institute. Katiba Institute had gone to court seeking contempt orders against Duale after it emerged that construction works were going on at the location of the proposed quarantine center despite an order temporarily barring them.
3: Indeed, the United States of Government publicly confirmed the suspension of the collaboration. The ministry understanding of the conservatory order was that the court had suspended the implementation of the proposed collaboration between the government of Kenya and the United States government in relation to the Laikipia Air Base facility.
2: Duale has, however, refuted claims that the quarantine facility will lead to importation and spread of the deadly virus that has so far affected 1,000 people in the DRC.
3: The fear that the Laikipia facility could serve as a vehicle for Ebola importation into surrounding community is scientifically unfounded. The facility is located at a military airbase, placing it at significant geographical distance from populated areas with very strict access protocols, including reducing any theoretical risk of community exposure.
2: On the contempt of the court matter, Duale has found relief after the court let him off with a stern warning. The U.S. Ebola deal led to major demonstrations in Nanyuki, Laikipia County, with locals accusing the government of selling them out to the U.S. government after it emerged that the U.S. would offer financial aid to boost Kenya's Ebola preparedness. Reporting for To The Fem News Point, I am Ian Moinde.
0: Thank you to Ian for that report. And now on to other matters. Democracy for the Citizens Party DCP leader Rigathi Gachagua has urged the Kenyans to stay away from the streets during the June 25 Gen Z commemorations, citing fears of violence, loss of life and destruction of property by guns. Speaking in Wamonyoro after hosting Kiambu MCA aspirants, Gachagua appealed to Kenyans to remain peaceful and avoid demonstrations, claiming there were plans by guns to infiltrate towns and cause chaos during the commemorations.
4: We don't have to go to the streets and expose ourselves to death and injury. For sure, state has organized very serious violence. That is why the fake deputy president has been issuing threats. That is why William Ruto has been issuing threats. That's why Kipchumba Murkomen has been issuing threats, because they have actually organized violence against the people of Kenya under the guise that they are goons. Kipchumba Murkomen cannot arrest these goons because he's one who has recruited them, paid them and deployed them. They will be working for the state.
0: According to Gachagua, confrontations during demonstrations often leave ordinary citizens bearing the greatest cost through injuries, deaths, and destruction of a business.
4: I'm therefore asking,

0: agencies. Strategy is not cowardice. Please, my sons and daughters, my grandchildren, consider. We need you alive. We need you to help us transform this country next year. You cannot do it when you are dead. You cannot do it when you are injured. The state has unleashed war against Kenyans as a strategy to intimidate Kenyans to stop free expression of what they feel and what they want. For that reason, I do ask all businessmen across the country, especially the targeted areas of Nairobi, Mount Kenya region, Kajiado and Narok, not to open their businesses on Thursday, 25th June 2026.
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2: Onto matters on the international arena, 40 people have drowned in heatwave-related deaths in France since Thursday. This is according to the Prime Minister. As temperatures hit record levels in several major cities and the heatwave reaches the peak in several European countries, France, Spain and Italy have been hardest hit by the heatwave so far. France saw its hottest June day on record on Tuesday, reaching an average of 29.8 degrees Celsius. Its hottest night was recorded on Monday at a minimum average of 21 degrees Celsius, according to the Department of Meteorology in France, and more than half the country is on a red alert. Meanwhile, in Spain, temperatures are set to peak above 40 degrees Celsius in some areas, with red alerts in the south and also in the north on the third day of a national heatwave. And this is also, while in Nairobi, it is biting cold. That is the end of a News Point. At this hour, you're now up to date at exactly 8 minutes past 7 a.m. My name is Monica Kamokwa. Good morning.
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3: Romans chapter 1 shouts forth God's sobering warning to America. 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Hello, I'm Sam Rohr with the American Pastors Network and another Stand in the Gap Minute of Warning. 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When a nation refuses Him, three things will happen. 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

0: Elijah Oyela, the song is God of Wonders, and for sure he is a God of Wonders. And this morning, as we worship him in truth and in spirit, karibu sana to Dawnbreak, the breakfast voice of the city. My name is Terry Njuguna, and thank you for keeping it 90.7 to the firm truth worth finding. And we appreciate your feedback, and not only just that, but also how you're supporting us financially. Tunasema asante sana, even for every single shilling that comes in. Iyo inyewe unafikiria ni kidogo, imagine it takes us such a long way. And so for you to be a pillar of truth this morning, it is very simple. The PayBill number is 3325503325 alafu the account number is 907. Any amount itakuwa ya baraka sana. Allow me to mention some names. Lona Livudia, thank you so much. Cyprian Kamosere, thank you. Daniel Mapia, Michael Kimeu, thank you so much. Peter Scott Kingo, thank you so much for your contribution. Peter Nzuki, Daniel Mundia, Michael Ndambiri, thank you. Nancy Mumbi, Joyce Kahori, thank you so much for your contribution. Yasmin Omondi, asante sana for your contribution. Tunashukuru kabisa. Now, I don't even want to waste much time, because nilikwambia, if you are not aware, sana sana kama if you're a man and you are not aware that this month of June imekuwa month ya men's mental health awareness. And just, I've seen many forums, many platforms where people have dedicated to just talk about men. We celebrated also Father's Day on Sunday. And you could tell, this time it was with a difference. Ilikuwa poa sana. And so this morning, the conversation we are having on the Healthy You segment, which we normally have every single Wednesday from 7 all the way to 8. Leo, tunaangalia mambo ya financial pressure and psychological well-being for men. And so if you are a man, or if you know someone, you have your husband, your brother, your nephew, mutu yoyote tu unasikia nafaa kusikiliza hii conversation, please join them in here. Wacha wakuje tusikilize pamoja. And in studio, he's back after a long time. He's finally back with us. I'm being joined in studio by Mr. Boniface Nyoike. I know you've seen him on a couple of platforms. Umemsikia pia kidogo. Kama ujamsikia, this is a good platform for you to know him and get to hear what insights he has when it comes to men. Karibu sana and good morning.
1: Asante sana, good morning to you.
0: How are you?
1: I'm very well by God's grace. Happy to be here to share some of the things we've learned along the way. Mm-hmm. And it's good to see you again.
0: Yeah, good to see you too.
1: Asante.
0: Nikwambi, happy Father's Day.
1: Oh, thank you. Belated it is.
0: Yes, we are still celebrating and appreciating men.
1: This whole month is about us men.
0: Man. And I think this time, for once, in 2026, for once, I have seen men being celebrated like
1: absolutely,
0: never before.
1: Absolutely.
0: You know, when men imekuja, Father's Day imekuja, there's also International Men's Day, which inakuanga associated to a day that we don't talk about. But also, you can tell that men this month wameamua.
1: Yeah.
0: I'm seeing whether ni fitness talks, I'm seeing men there.
1: There's a lot.
0: Whether ni psychological talks, they are there.
1: Yes,
0: I want to appreciate you, because I know you have those forums.
1: Thank you.
0: You address such matters.
1: Asante sana.
0: Why are you so passionate about men and their well-being?
1: I am passionate about men and their well-being because I believe when men get it right, everybody wins. And when men don't get it right, everybody pays a price.
0: Ooh.
1: So because the first entity in humanity that God created was a man, he's the foundation.
0: Mm.
1: And if the foundation is not intact, it doesn't matter how high you build, it will all crumble.
0: Yeah.
1: So we believe if we empower men, there are a lot of things that get fixed and worked on,
0: The major issue that inakuanga sana sana ni huo mwanaume, unajua kama mwanaume sina kakitu kwa mfuko, and they tend to feel so bad. A man will tend to die with his problems just because finances haijakuwa catered for.
1: Absolutely.
0: What's the connection between financial pressure and now their mental well-being?
1: So there is a narrative out there that goes that when a man doesn't have money, his masculinity is doubted. And that thing has been pushed so much that most men have actually come to settle in that. And I myself have experienced that, because in 2016 I lost my job.
0: Ooh.
1: And you know, you are used to earning a salary and month, and then all of a sudden, voila, you don't have it.
0: Right.
1: And then you begin to realize that people perceive you differently because you don't have money.
0: Yeah.
1: You also feel like there is something about you that has been emasculated.
0: Mm.
1: And it is a feeling. It is not a reality. It is a feeling. And that's because of a narrative that has been repeated many, many, many years. So men are taught to measure themselves by the valuables they have and not the value of who they are. So their identity is more external. Their identity is more in what I own than who I am.
0: Yeah.
1: And one of the things that I tell men many times is that your masculinity is not measured by what you have. It is measured by who you are.
0: Yeah.
1: Knowing yourself, understanding yourself, and discovering that true wealth is actually internal. It is not financial. It is internal.
0: It's from within.
1: It is from within. Absolutely. It is from within.
0: Yeah. Because many a times you will look at a man and then tend to look at what do you have.
1: Yes. What car are you driving in? What suit are you wearing? Do you have a corner office?
0: Right.
1: And that puts men under a lot of pressure because now they begin to operate based on that script. And when you operate based on a bad script, you cannot have a good outcome.
0: Yeah.
1: You cannot have a good outcome.
0: It will be impossible.
1: Absolutely.
0: So then why is it that in this month, particularly this month where it's about men, mental health.
1: Yes.
0: Why is it important to have such conversations on financial pressure, vitu kama hizo, the masculinity, the identity? Why is it important to bring up such topics during this month?
1: It is important because these are the things that are directly related to men. For example, if you're a man and you don't have resources and maybe you have a family, there will be a challenge in your relationships because people may be expecting provision, but you're not in a position to do that. And the other thing that I find that is so important, especially the relationship between money and finances, is because a lot of the roles that are assigned to men have to do with something financial. And that's why you find most men saying, and I've seen this going on a lot in the social media, that a man is only loved when he's needed. When he's no longer needed, then now he's discarded.
0: Right.
1: And that's why men, we have to begin to talk about this, because when we begin to operate a financial script that allows us to grow financially, it reduces the pressures that we are exposed to as men. The pressures of provision, the pressures of leadership, the pressures of generally discharging the masculine responsibilities that are assigned to you. When a man is not doing well financially, he will end up being affected mentally. There's a direct relationship with that. And so a man needs to get the skills, the tools, and the insights that will help him to have what is called financial momentum. When a man feels like he's moving forward financially, even mentally, he's more at peace and more at rest. But when he feels like he's regressing and not moving forward, rather moving backwards, he begins to be under pressure. Because he knows life is merciless to men who cannot discharge their duties. Absolutely.
0: By the way, it's very harsh.
1: It is very harsh.
0: Men.
1: Oh,
0: and,
1: very harsh.
0: And as ladies, we do a very good job in putting such a man down.
1: Yes.
0: And we
1: yes.
0: do the comparison game. Nani.
1: Oh, yes. Ukwe kama baba nani.
0: Kwa nini
1: ama kama wanaume wengine.
0: So we say such things, but really it's just to put someone down.
1: Yes.
0: But let's talk about the traditional ways that have been there previously. I mean, from the generations that have been there, we have seen this role passed down to men.
1: Yes.
0: Vizuri sana.
1: Yes.
0: Yani
1: yes.
0: we are seeing as a man, if you grew up seeing your dad providing, you know, then uyo ni mwanaume.
1: Uyo ni mwanaume.
0: You know?
1: Absolutely.
0: And then
1: yes.
0: now in our days where now you're looking at women being empowered.
1: Absolutely.
0: And doing so well, it becomes such a, what is the right word?
1: Yeah.
0: It's like your... okay, nimesahau hiyo jina.
1: You're not measuring up
0: like
1: to the traditional model that has been set.
0: Yeah, and then there's always the story of man up. And so let's look at a man, before we can look at the tools a man can use during that time.
1: Yes.
0: Let's look at in that particular crisis of financial pressure. How does a man deal with such an opportunity? Because sometimes we are trying to poke and ask questions, the man has shut. So at that particular point when a man is going through financial crisis, what happens? What is going on in a man's mental health at that time?
1: So what happens, number one, when a man is in a financial crisis, he becomes a victim of what is called financial anxiety. The feeling that I don't have what it takes to face up in life. Because again, like we are saying, a lot of the things that are required of a man have a financial angle to them. So when a man man feels like he's not able to step up and deliver the goods when it comes to finances,
0: yeah.
1: he begins to be anxious. Mm. And that anxiety begins to eat him from within because he's also scanning his environment. He's seeing other men going to work.
0: Mm.
1: He's seeing other men buying new cars. He's seeing other men moving to new neighborhoods.
0: Mm.
1: And so he begins to feel like, I am not becoming who I need to become.
0: Mm.
1: So anxiety sets in.
0: Yeah.
1: And anxiety is a brother to something else called worry.
0: Ooh.
1: Now he be, and you see the thing about men, why worry eats men more than women is because when a man is being eaten up by anxiety and worry, he doesn't open up. He slides into the inner man cave, yeah?
0: Mm-hmm.
1: He tries to process it alone because he feels, I don't want to appear weak by saying I'm in need. I don't want to appear weak by asking for help.
0: Yeah.
1: And so what happens is because also the traditional model of masculinity,
0: we
1: have not taught men that vulnerability is courage.
0: Ooh.
1: We've taught men that vulnerability is weakness. So what do?
0: Yeah.
1: They try to handle it in their own little corner alone.
0: Yeah. Yeah.
1: And the more they feel like they're not coming to a solution, the more they sink into that anxiety. Now that anxiety, if it is not resolved, will lead to the next stage called depression. Now a man begins to feel like he's in this dark cage and he doesn't have the light to navigate and to come out of it. And that is the point at which men isolate. You find that a man that used to be very expressive, he's now sitting alone somewhere in a corner.
0: Yeah.
1: He's not talking to anybody. He's not coming to church anymore. And when a man does not solve that depression issue, now it brings him to his knees. And now he becomes just a walking shell of masculinity.
0: Right.
1: He no longer believes in his value because everything that he thought gave him value is not working out. And so there is that pattern that happens.
0: Oh my God. You've explained it and I'm just blown away because of vulnerability. And sometimes men just feel, hey, nionge. Alafu one ni kama I'm so weak.
1: Yes.
0: You know,
1: yes.
0: But
1: ama mwanze kuniongea.
0: Hey. And I've also interacted with few of my male friends and they tell you, ay, apana, nikifungulia mwanaume mwenzangu, atacheka.
1: Yes.
0: Atanichekelea and you will brush it off and that is it. You know, but I love the fact that you're bringing it to worry, to anxiety, and then eventually to depression.
1: Absolutely.
0: You know, are there more signs that we can tell that, hey, for sure, this one mentally is not okay?
1: The biggest sign that I find with men who are not doing well is isolation.
0: Okay.
1: When a man does not feel like he's doing well internally, he will disconnect because he starts feeling like you guys are seeing what's going on. And because I don't want to be asked what I'm going through, I would rather now isolate from people who would have that capacity and potential to ask me. So isolation is the biggest thing that I see with men that are going through these kinds of challenges. And it is when a man believes the lie that when I'm vulnerable, I will look weak, that he isolates. So when a man isolates now, he begins to get into a space where it is harder for him to find help because the help that you need, especially in times of financial crisis, will come through people.
0: Yeah.
1: But if you isolate from those people, then by default, you're building walls that are fencing you into that crisis. So coming out becomes harder because isolation always separates you from solutions. Always.
0: And men are, you know, solution-oriented.
1: They're solution-oriented. Now, if he's feeling like, I'm not getting the solution I want, he continues to isolate. He continues to pull back.
0: Ooh.
1: And the more he pulls back, the more that struggle eats him up.
0: Yeah.
1: And when he begins to feel overwhelmed, now most men even do what is drastic. You hear they've taken their lives. You hear they've done this. They do something devastating because when a man feels like, I am not conquering, he feels like, what is life all about after all? Let me find the quickest exit.
0: Yeah.
1: So men will do two things in that space when they are there. They will either find a coping mechanism, and that's why you find gambling is a huge challenge with our men in our generation.
0: Yeah.
1: These are men that are trying to find a way out of their financial crisis. So because they're overwhelmed, they have tried maybe something, it has not worked. They have tried to send a CV here, it has not worked. They try to look for the easiest escape route that does not involve asking for help. So they go to gambling, they go to pornography, they go to something that makes them feel like they're a man. But what they don't know is that any coping mechanism that you try to look for as a man without objectivity drives you deeper into the abyss of defeat as a man.
0: Yeah.
1: Yeah.
0: Do you think we'll ever get away from the narrative of mwanaume ni kakitu?
1: From the way society is structured, because you see, society operates based on narratives.
0: Right.
1: And when narratives are repeated, they almost always appear like they are true.
0: Oh.
1: Now, the only way a man can escape that narrative is to condition his mind with a new way of thinking.
0: Mm-hmm.
1: I am not what I own. I am not where I am. I am a child of God. I am a son of God. My identity is in who I am in God.
0: Yeah.
1: And when a man settles his inner identity, now he can navigate those narratives without allowing them to eat into him and without allowing them to affect how he sees himself. So he has got to raise the bar of self-identity by exposing himself to truth. If a man does not know who he is, a crisis will lie to him to believe what he's not, and he will die because of that.
0: And I'm curious to ask about your situation in 2016.
1: Yes.
0: How did you cope up with that? Because now mwanaume anajua, you know, by the end of the month I have something, so rent is sorted, my family's okay, I'm providing, but now what happens when the job, you know, comes to an end?
1: When the job comes to an end.
0: Yeah.
1: So first and foremost, I was in denial, because first of all, you don't want to believe that it can happen to you. You want to believe that it happens to everybody else. And the circumstances around me losing my job were very interesting. So there was a very big scandal that happened where I was working. And I happened to be the whistleblower.
0: Okay.
1: And I didn't know that in this country, when you're the whistleblower, sometimes instead of being rewarded, you are the one that is thrown under the bus, the first one. So I was dealing with two things. First of all, I've lost my job. And then secondly, I'm also dealing with a narrative that has been created that I was a perpetrator in that.
0: Ooh.
1: So I'm dealing with two things in my head. So first of all, I went through a season of denial. I was wondering, how can this happen to me? I didn't lose this job because of committing fraud or doing something. I am losing it because of trying to save the company money. All right. And then I went into serious depression, because now you begin to realize that people relate with you based on what you can do for them. So when you don't have a job anymore, you realize the calls are less. The people who really value and care for you are becoming fewer and fewer and fewer. And so I remember there was a time for 2 weeks I stayed in my room, didn't come out, was not talking to anybody.
0: Yeah.
1: I was literally sinking. And that's when I discovered that if I don't reach out for help, I will die in this cage. Because I was also trying to see, how will I now navigate rent, school fees, food, all those things. I realized that the true sign of a courage for a man in crisis is not to try to find a solution by himself.
0: Okay.
1: Is to actually be willing to ask for help. So I remember calling a few friends of mine and telling them, hey, this is where I am. This is what has happened. I would love a conversation so that you can help me unpack this. And let me tell you, when I had that conversation, that was a week later, my mind literally now opened up and I started seeing how I can navigate. Because most of the times, every solution you need is just a conversation away. If you can conquer your pride and reach for help, somebody may not even give you the money, but they can give you an idea that can jumpstart your thinking process, and you begin to find a way out of the realities you're dealing with.
0: You mentioned of something, and let me go there, about ego.
1: Because
0: unasikianga manome, siyezi itisha mtu mwingine pesa, you know? Siyezi, you know, especially if it's you're married in that setup, and you're saying, me, I can't. And there's a story that is given out here of a man who lost his job, and he went every day in the morning, anavaa suti anaenda, lakini alipoteza kazi.
1: And
0: I'm wondering at that part, because for you, you opened up at that point when you reached out, you didn't mind whether they would laugh at you, mock you.
1: That's the risk that you've got to take. You would rather be mocked and find help than play to the ego game and die because you refuse to reach out for a solution that was there. And I usually tell men, and this is something that I've come to see the longer I've interacted with men and engaged with men. Most of the times, the solutions that you need will demand that you tame your ego. For so long as ego is the voice that is directing your decisions, you will miss out on most solutions that God has put around you. But when you allow yourself to say, hey, I'm willing to put ego aside, I'm willing to put image aside, what I need is a solution, not an image, right? And many times men who are image-driven and ego-driven, they end up succumbing to to problems whose solutions were just around them.
0: Ah.
1: All right. I mean, think about somebody like Naaman. Naaman was a high-ranking man in government circles.
0: Right.
1: But look at where God puts the solution.
0: Mm.
1: God puts the solution inside somebody that his ego would not allow him to interact with.
0: Right.
1: So he's got to come down from ego so that he can enter solutions.
0: Mm.
1: So the distance between a man and his solutions in times of crisis is the willingness to conquer ego. And sometimes that means the willingness to start small.
0: Yeah.
1: Most men are not willing to start small because their ego tells them, if I lose my job, I have to start where I was.
0: Mm.
1: And I keep reminding men that if you're too big to start small, you're too small to ever become big. That's just how it works.
0: As simple as that.
1: As simple as that.
0: Wow. I love how you're breaking it down.
1: Yeah.
0: And please, if you're listening to us, if you know a guy who needs to listen to this conversation, please, muite, mwambia kuje, 0727-9797 is the number that we are using this morning. Kuna post nimeka pale kwa Facebook, so please head over there, ask your questions right down there. Mwana Anastasia Chiza anasema, waiting for the conversation. So you keep your feedback coming. Now to Ambia, if you have any question, you're a man, probably you're struggling in this area. And you know, Mr. Bonfas, funny thing, kuna mtu hata andika hapa.
1: Yes.
0: But they're waiting for you to give your number so that the ego.
1: So that they can, the ego, yeah. And that's the thing with men, sometimes they don't like to ask for help publicly.
0: Right.
1: And that's why we also need to encourage them. It's not how you look for help.
0: Yeah.
1: It is you have to look for help.
0: You just
1: if you need to look for it privately, then so be it. But don't live with a challenge whose solution could be around you just because you're trying to massage your ego. Get beyond ego so that you can get into the place where your solution is.
0: Yeah. Let's talk about the identity of a man.
1: Yes.
0: Because it has been bruised. It has been tamed to be other things.
1: Absolutely.
0: To may
1: absolutely
0: point to kafanye kakwa something else as we are evolving and we are changing in times. The generations are different.
1: Yes.
0: How our parents handled, how millennials are handling, how
1: it's
0: Gen
1: different.
0: Z are handling is extremely different.
1: Absolutely.
0: Let's talk about the identity of a man.
1: Mm.
0: Because sometimes you will hear here and there, mwanaume ni kujijua, mwanaume ni kujitafutia.
1: Yeah.
0: So let's talk about these things, the identity of a man. How can a man truly know who he is in Christ?
1: So here is something that I like telling men, and this was a breakthrough for me when I learned it. You cannot know yourself until, first of all, you know who created you. Because Genesis 1:26 tells us we are created in the image and in the likeness of God.
0: Right.
1: Now, if we are created in the image and the likeness of God, then we want to find out what is this image of God and what does it look like?
0: Yeah.
1: The reason why God gave us his word is so that we can see his image in his word and that can become our aspiration.
0: Right.
1: Now, my favorite scripture when it comes to identity is John 8:31-32. Jesus, speaking to his disciples, tells them, if you continue in my word, you will know the truth. And the greatest truth you can know in life, other than knowing who God is knowing who you are in him. And so when you continue with the word, you shall know the truth. And when you know the truth sets you free.
0: Yeah.
1: How does the truth set you free? The truth sets you free from living based on other counterfeit identities because now it begins to show you who you really are.
0: Yes.
1: My favorite book also when it comes to issues of identity is the book of Ephesians. It tells you everything about who you are in Christ. So any man that is having identity struggles, I would encourage them to go and read the book of Ephesians. It has amazing insights on who God has made us to be in him. Now, when a man is disconnected to God, he will be disconnected from who he is. And when he's disconnected from who he is, he will not be able to conquer challenges when they come. Because every challenge that comes to you will first of all ask you, who are you? If you cannot answer that question, you cannot conquer any challenge that comes your way.
0: So as long as you're disconnected from
1: when you're disconnected from, and this is the reason why you find a lot of men, the enemy works day and night to make sure men are disconnected from God. Because when you're disconnected from God, you're disconnected from the source of your identity.
0: Yes.
1: And when you're disconnected from the source of your identity, you are an easy victim of inferiority and mediocrity.
0: Yeah.
1: And those are the things that now begin to eat a man from the inside. I've lost my job. I no longer feel like I'm valuable. But when I read the word of God, it tells me I am the beloved of God. It tells me who I am in Christ. So when a man captures his identity by internal revelation, he can easily navigate external crisis. But if he does not know who he is internally, when the external is shaken, he will collapse very quickly.
0: Because at that particular point, as you're calling God as our source,
1: yes,
0: the man now stops looking at himself as the provider.
1: Absolutely.
0: Anaangalia sasa Mungu.
1: Mungu ndio provider.
0: Provider.
1: By the way, the truth of the matter is, and again, that is something I realized that time when I lost my job. I realized that I'm just a vehicle through which provision comes into my family. I am not the provider.
0: Mm.
1: Because think about it this way. If a man says he's the provider, what about the day when he's not there? Will the provision stop?
0: Oh,
1: right?
0: No.
1: So that's why we've got, and when we become aware of our mortality and the realities of our limitations, we begin to realize that we are just vehicles through which resources come through. We are not the source of those. And that relieves you of the pressure to feel like, hey, I've got to fix everything. And it puts you in a place where you can say, I will trust God because God is the source. I am just a vehicle and I will be in that posture of trusting God. And that relieves a man of so much pressure.
0: Yeah, yes. Because again, you stop looking, especially for us women, we stop looking at a man as, sasa usipoenda, provision, nini, you know,
1: but
0: we both look at God as
1: absolutely
0: our source.
1: And the job of a man is not to help the woman to look at him as the provider.
0: Oh.
1: The job of the man is to point the woman to God, who is the ultimate provider. So that even if I'm not able to provide, God is still able in his providential capacity as a father to provide for us. I am just a vehicle. I am not the source.
0: Let's just bring it to this context, kidogo, of marriage, because I know sometimes when a man is alone, kidogo, a bachelor, aneza navigate kidogo here and there.
1: Yes.
0: But now in the marriage setup, and I know you're in that space, how can a man, you know, check on his psychological well-being in that particular situation? Because sometimes we can be very brutal with our words. We can be very harsh, bringing you down. And you see, sometimes men decide not to talk. So they will resort to going for alcohol, going for drugs, nini.
1: Just to relieve
0: that tension.
1: The tension,
0: let's talk about that. In any person who's listening to us this morning, and probably they're in that state this morning. Unamka asubuhi na wacha tu hata niende nikae mahali. Nisikae kwa hiyo nyumba because I know the words that will come out, it is hurting. It is bruising.
1: Bruising,
0: so let's talk about that.
1: So one of the things that I usually tell men, especially men who are in that space of they're navigating a financial crisis or they're navigating a health crisis or whatever crisis they're navigating, there are times men need men to walk with them. Now, the problem that I find, especially with most men that come into this space of crisis, is that crisis reveals to you the kind of men you had around you. Because most of us as men, our relationships are very transactional.
0: Okay.
1: So we deal with each other based on, can you get me this deal? Can you get me this? So it's never about how are you doing. So I want to encourage every man listening to this conversation to have men who check on you, not because they want to get something from you, but because they are interested in your well-being. I myself have about 4 men that we check on each other every other time.
0: Wow.
1: We check on how are you doing? How is your family doing? Is there anything that is stressing you up? And if you find that there is something stressing up your friend, the first point of call is to affirm him. Because one thing that empowers a man to rise above challenge is affirmation. Even women, women who are having husbands that are in this space.
0: Yes.
1: When a man is down in the cage of wounding by life, what he needs most is affirmation. It's not complaining, it's not finger pointing, it's not blaming.
0: Right.
1: It is just affirming him. We are going to get through this. I believe God has our back. I believe that God will give you an idea. So that affirmation becomes fuel for his mental well-being, and when a man begins to recalibrate his mind, he now begins to see solutions. So if you are in a space where maybe your wife has come too hard on you, look for some men that you can be vulnerable with, share with them, and receive that environment of affirmation. Because I usually say, for every man that is going through a challenge, the environment of affirmation is the environment of restoration.
0: Ooh.
1: If he can find affirmation, he will be restored.
0: And I agree. I've seen a man who had lost his job.
1: The way
0: he was encouraged by the wife. Anajiamini huko nje.
1: And that's why I usually tell women, especially when a man loses his job, that's not the time to treat him like a slave. That's the time to speak to him like you would speak to a king.
0: The king
1: in him.
0: Yeah.
1: Because that time is when he's doubting himself. That is the time he's looking down on himself. That is the time he's feeling like he has no value. So he needs a voice that will enter into his heart and remind him, you are a king, arise.
0: Wow.
1: And men respond to affirmation like you wouldn't believe.
0: Mm-hmm.
1: Affirmation can empower a man to navigate through any crisis.
0: Wow. Yeah, some feedback here. Enjoying the conversation by Brother Boniface. Uni Dr. Chad.
1: Fantastic.
0: Good morning, Terry. Thanks so much for this conversation. My brother-in-law was admitted in hospital yesterday. He has worked as a missionary for many years.
1: Yeah.
0: 2 years ago, he went back home because of the sickness of his father, who later passed on.
1: Okay.
0: Up to date, the church didn't give him a church to serve. He has no source of income. As he was taken to the hospital, he could not even recall his family members. Kindly help. Could it be depression?
1: Now, that is what we were talking about.
0: Yeah.
1: Because now when a man feels like he's hemmed in by challenges, he begins to be overwhelmed. And when he's overwhelmed, he begins now to enter into that space of depression, that space of crumbling internally. Now, I hope that there are men that can reach out to that gentleman. And I would love to also reach out to him. Because I know what it is to be in a space where, especially when you've served the church and the church that you've served doesn't reach out to you when you're in pain. I know that reality. So I would love to reach out to him and just be an encouragement to him. But also, I would encourage men that may be around him to reach out to him, because I know that... people can get busy when you're in trouble. And interestingly, that is the time they realize that they have other assignments other than you. So I would love to reach out to him and also to be on praying, just seeing how I can support him and just share some few things that could help him to begin to come out of that.
0: Okay.
1: Yeah.
0: Especially ministry can be so frustrating.
1: Ministry can be brutal. Very brutal.
0: Yes. You're going to be giving out your number at the end of it.
1: Yes.
0: Someone says, I love that conversation. I was in that space when I reached out to other men. Things were sorted out.
1: Absolutely.
0: This is Mr. Henry Mucheke.
1: Absolutely.
0: So he reached out like you did.
1: Yes.
0: Someone else says, personally, I've been living with the effects of a stroke for the past 7 years. And as a result, my ability to provide for my family has been greatly affected. I would appreciate guidance on how to manage my ego and emotions, as there are times when I feel misunderstood or unfairly treated by my wife.
1: Yeah, and that's a very difficult space to be in, because especially when a man is unwell physically, that also affects his ego in a big way, because now he feels like he has to be dependent. But that's the time when now we usually say humility is tested when you're in a place where you need help. There are times people will not understand you, and it's because literally they

0: somebody was giving me a testimony.
1: Yeah.
0: Of we did Passover Seder. Mm. Remember, I was announcing about Passover Seder.
1: Yes.
0: So we did Passover Seder, and the people who took Passover Seder and were there, I think at a certain kesha, I told people to walk on Holy Communion, representing the blood of Jesus.
1: Right.
0: That this year, everything that is happening, you would be passed over, you pass over it by the blood.
1: Yeah.
0: So such things cannot be done on radio. Because where will we tell 10,000 people that are listening to us to come and do that?
1: Yeah.
0: But people came, and one profound testimony came on Monday that shocked me. I've received testimonies, but this one has blown my mind.
1: Yeah.
0: A woman, this person is the one who is in our ministry.
1: Mm.
0: She connected her mom to everything we did, everything, the Passover Seder, the things we were eating, the prayers we were making. The mother is not that much into our ministry, but she listens by extension.
1: Okay.
0: So, one night while she's asleep, something comes and drops from nowhere and stings her.
1: Mm-hmm.
0: And the sting is the sting of death. She converses, and her children are coming out of the sitting room, and they begin to ni kama wanajaribu kumfanya first aid. But the mom went for a second.
1: Yeah.
0: And the daughter, remembering everything we did on the Passover Seder, she'll share this testimony on the Kesha this coming Friday. She said, "You can't have taken the Passover and die on my watch." You can't alisimamisha claims mbele ya Mungu. Not just, "You shall not live, you shall not die." No, you will make that prayer and die.
1: Yeah. Ukisemanga tu.
0: Ukisemanga tu. Because the kingdom works on power. What power is inside of, and not word alone.
1: Yeah.
0: What testimony, what witness have you walked on here on the face of the earth that can testify in heaven?
1: Yeah.
0: So this person reminded that this woman has a testimony inside of her of Passover, of not dying. And that testimony is seated at the right hand of the Father.
1: Right.
0: So the will being done up there has already found a witness in her body, what she took, being the body and the blood.
1: Right.
0: So it is easier for the words, "I shall live and not die," to work. People don't know. Words are not... Oh, God. Help us. So, by the grace of God, the mother is alive as we are speaking. And I pray in the name of Jesus that God will keep her.
1: Amen.
0: I say this year, anybody who is a parent must pray for themselves and must pray for their children. Because this year is dangerous.
1: It is.
0: Is taking parents. You saw those the couple that was going to visit their child after they have had in Utumishi Girls.
1: Yeah, yeah. And the mom passed on as well.
0: Terry.
1: Aye.
0: We say every year we handle death. We will handle death this year. We will talk about it.
1: Yeah.
0: You see now why we must talk about certain topics? We must talk about it, Terry.
1: Yeah.
0: People of God. I'm here to encourage you why you mustn't miss our Keshas. Because it's not just an ordinary place you come to. The prophetic directions that the minister of God, the servant of God, is helped by the Spirit of God to deliver are not normal.
1: Right.
0: I've seen people being exempted from death. Nduthi mtu ameenda tu kushikwa na trailer. Testimonies I'm to give you, Terry. And how that person just found himself on the other side.
1: Yeah,
0: they didn't walk. They just found themselves on the other corner. I have a lady from Mwiki.
1: Yeah.
0: Aliniambia alikuwa anaenda kanyangwa na trailer.
1: Mm-hmm.
0: Madam Mary, you know this testimony is yours. And alikuwa ame lose two mind just for focus for out of unajua vile tu life inakuwa unafikiria katikati. Gari lori ya mchanga ikiteremka pale kasa kwao. She doesn't know how she found herself on the other side. She's just been snapped out of that accident.
1: Yeah.
0: So we are talking about preservation of life. We are talking about

0: your destiny. When we talk about Kesha, you're not just coming for you just to hear the word, the Rema word for the season. You're coming to ensure your life. Why? Terry, the word of God, he says, kings perished because of the lack of the word of God. No lack of prayer. There's something, there's a token in the word of God that carries the weight of preserving your life and that of your children. There is a weight that found this lady. Kulikuwa na something she knows. That if those parents knew, it wouldn't be probably the same story, Terry, we are talking about.
1: Yeah.
0: I'm here to encourage anybody, everybody who's been taking lightly at Kesha. I don't want to say continue, but please don't continue. Akesha is coming this Friday from 10 p.m. We meet at Tumaini House. Tumaini House is just around up on Kencom. Ukiwa your street here, inaitangwaje Kenya Cinema. You should be able to trace Tumaini.
1: Right.
0: The entrance of Kids College. Make sure you use the entrance of Kids College. The seventh floor at exactly 10. We begin 10 p.m. to 4 a.m. I am very ready. I don't want to announce what I'm expectant of this Kesha.
1: Right.
0: But we should see where the topic of today leads. You should have a clue on what we will be discussing and the kind of deliverance God will be bringing in that Kesha. Anybody who struggled with sex in the dream, masturbation, pornography, you struggled sex in dreams, eating in dreams, this is your Kesha. Anybody who struggled to understand dreams extensively and the happenings of dreams, we are still continuing. We're in the month of June, 6 months still doing the same topic. You best believe we are finishing strong. And Terry, this is my last, probably my, I'll pause here for on dreams. Then I'll come do dreams part two next year.
1: So
0: spiritual marriage today, I'm dealing, I'm starting on spiritual marriage today. And sex in dreams. Muna shanga pastor, mbono unongelelea topic kama isi tuongelelea faith. Hizo tulisema tunawachia pastor wengine wa Monday, Tuesday na
1: Friday.
0: Na Friday. Sisi tufanya hizi ambazo wataki kuongelelea. Yes, I'm interested in, I'm interested because these are things, pillows, walls, these are things that are part of our daily life.
1: Right.
0: You know, and it's good when we see that God was intentional about them in scripture. I've gotten calls on people saying, man, how is just a bad direction?
1: Yeah.
0: In scripture. How do you, how is it in the Bible?
1: Hey.
0: So, I believe we have a long way to go. And a lot of growth we have to do before we get to even understanding what is prayer. Imagine we have not even got
1: before
0: to talk is a spiritual kwa sasa. Wacha to understand
1: to handle this. Matters
0: I want to start a topic. I will continue probably next week. Continuing Kesha. And I pray I don't continue the other week because I am planning. But the Lord will help us
1: to unpack.
0: Yes, the Lord will help us.
1: Right.
0: Kila time tunasamanga tunachia hapa tunasikianga tuko 2 months in again.
1: Kama dreams.
0: Yo.
1: Hey.
0: I want you to write as a topic or subtopic on your notes. Sex in dreams and spiritual marriages.
1: Hey.
0: I want to first ask Terry. Hey.
1: Uliza
0: topic zingine ni sensitive. Yo.
1: Na ni asubuhi pia.
0: Hey, pastor angeanza hivi leo.
1: Anza na ubaya.
0: When we talk about sex and dreams,
1: yeah.
0: Is it godly or demonic?
1: Sex in dreams?
0: Just, yes.
1: I think for me it's not godly.
0: Okay.
1: I think it's not.
0: Good. I also, I also alame adukuduku. I want to hear from our listeners.
1: Okay.
0: Let it be easy today because we have a long time to deal with this topic. Let's hear what they think. Our numbers are 0708-628-049. Text us either a message or on WhatsApp. Use either can, that's the same offering number you're going to use, same ministry number. If you get lost about Kesha and everything, that's the same number to use. Just hit us up, 0708-628-049. Is sex in dream demonic? Or does it have an aspect of godliness? Okay.
1: Yeah.
0: You can also drop your comments on Facebook.
1: Yeah.
0: On our handles. Terry, not all sex in dreams. Okay. Not say. Shalalala basai.
1: Mungu tusaidi.
0: Kunywa maji.
1: Tuende kazi. We are ready.
0: I know what most people will say.
1: Right.
0: Yeah. So let's begin. But either way, okay. I still want to see their comment.
1: Yes, please.
0: Not all sexual activities which take place in dream. Not all of them can be said to be demonic.
1: Okay.
0: Even though 90% they may have marine or demonic origin. 90%.
1: Okay.
0: But we have to also talk about the 10% that is not demonic or from the marine.
1: Okay.
0: The topic of sex in dreams is very bold and broad. So I'll touch probably 10% of it.
1: Okay.
0: Because we are dealing on dreams. That's why I couldn't not handle it. I had to just touch it.
1: Right.
0: But this is a topic, if I am to sincerely talk about it, would take me again 6 months.
1: Just to unpack.
0: Just to unpack sex and dreams. So I'll handle it in just 3 weeks and try, by the help of God, those who come for the Kesha will get much. Because I'll show you how to handle sex and dreams and how it should stop. So when we talk about scripture and talking about sex in the dream, I'm saying not all of them have the inclination of coming from the marine or coming from demons. So you're going to see from scripture, when you read Isaiah chapter number 29 from verse 7 to 8, how dreams and sex in dreams come about. Isaiah chapter number 29:7-8. Please help me.
1: The multitude of all the nations who fight against Ariel, even all who fight against her and her fortress and distress her, shall be as a dream of a night vision.
0: Okay, help me again, please.
1: The multitude of all the nations who fight against Ariel, even all who fight against her and her fortress and distress her, shall be as a dream of a night vision.
0: Again. What version are you reading?
1: This is NKJV.
0: Yes. That's verse what?
1: Verse 7.
0: Okay,
1: yes.
0: Okay, go to verse 8 with me.
1: Verse 8. It shall even be as when a hungry man dreams and looks, he eats. And he awakes and his soul is still empty. Or as when a thirsty man dreams and look, he drinks. But when he awakes and indeed he is faint and his soul still craves. So the multitude of all the nations shall be who fight against Mount Zion.
0: Please help me with verse 8 again. I would, what version are you reading?
1: NKJV.
0: Good. Help me with NIV and now read it for me all together.
1: Okay, from verse 7?
0: And 8.
1: Okay. Isaiah chapter 29 from verse 7 all the way to 8.
0: Yes, please.
1: Then the hordes of all the nations that fight against Ariel, that attack her and her fortress and besiege her, will be as it is with a dream, with a vision in the night. As when a hungry person dreams of eating, but awakens hungry still. And as when a thirsty person dreams of drinking, but awakens faint and thirsty still, so will it be with the hordes of all the nations that fight against Mount Zion.
0: Now, the scripture you just read reveals the dream of a hungry man and the dream of a thirsty man.
1: Right.
0: Now, hunger and thirst this scripture just talks about hunger. Pasi is talking about what? Apa kuna sex in dreams.
1: Yeah.
0: Pastor. Hunger and thirst are bodily needs that require every time for you to satisfy them.
1: Right.
0: So the gland that controls thirst and the gland that controls hunger is the same gland that controls sex. That gland is called the pineal gland. So the gland that handles or triggers thirst, that triggers hunger, is the same gland that triggers sex when you are hungry. So in the same way, sex is also a bodily need that needs satisfaction.
1: Right.
0: If you understand my beginning, you will understand my coming days easily. Because I said, not all sex in the dream begin from demons or begin from the marine kingdom. 90% yes.
1: Yeah.
0: But the 10% doesn't come from demons and doesn't come from the marine.
1: Yeah.
0: So if a man is deprived from sex, the pineal gland will react the same way it reacts when hunger hits. So when you read that scripture now, you will understand it better. I want you to help me with verse 7 and 8 again, please.
1: Isaiah chapter 29, verse 7 to 8.
0: Yes.
1: Then the hordes of all the nations that fight against Ariel, that attack her and her fortress and besiege her, will be as it is with a dream, with a vision of an in the night. As when a hungry person dreams of eating, but awakens hungry still. As when a thirsty person dreams of drinking, but awakens faint and thirsty still. So will it be with the hordes of all the nations that fight against Mount Zion.
0: Now, this is why I'm talking about this. And you will wonder why Pastor is bringing, using her 45 minutes token to talk about certain topics.
1: Right.
0: But the cases that come to my office of sex in dreams, Terry, are 90% people of church.
1: Hi.
0: So I have to, and they are not fornicating.
1: Yeah.
0: Do you understand?
1: Yes.
0: So one may have dreams, sex in dreams.
1: Yes.
0: Though they are celibate, they may still have those dreams,
1: right?
0: Because they are deprived. There is a gland that requires satisfaction. Number two, they may feel deprived. They may have sex in dreams, because of the kind of music or the kind of movies these people are watching. Now, one is self-provoked. The other one is a deep. Don't want to say it's normal, but it's normal.
1: Okay.
0: But there is how to handle the normal thing. Okay. We are going pole pole. So we should not be in a hurry to decode all dreams to be demonic when people come to us and tell us, I had dreams and I was having coitus. And this person is a pastor or an assistant or a praise and worship leader. Or a brother in church.
1: Right.
0: We mustn't be in a hurry to judge all issues to be demonic. Because one person
2: especially the person who is deprived and is celibate and is not watching or listening to music or having communications that lead towards a sexual direction, that person must, we must handle that 10% of the group of people. Because that 10% is now where Paul spoke about it in 1 Corinthians chapter number 7 verse 9. He said, it is better to get married than to burn with passion. Because this 10% of people that are living righteous, they are celibate, and yet they are having desires and sex in dreams. Mustn't all be that these people were fornicators or are fornicating.
0: Right.
2: It could be a passion that is being controlled by the pineal gland. The same task that finds you when you're thirsty for water. And I want to tell, come and say, I'm scared you already.
0: Yeah.
2: So that thirst is the same thirst. And you can't say that it's a juni meskia kiu, now I have sinned, I have fornicated.
0: Yeah. Unani tu kunywa maji.
2: Kunywa too much.
0: Yeah.
2: This is why Paul say, if the person has gotten to a place where he can control it with everything, he's in a spiritual atmosphere, he's in fellowship, his company is clean, he's a church person, he's taken his time yake ya kumedia na medio on God's word,
0: right,
2: this person must quickly marry. Do you understand, Terry?
0: Yes.
2: Even without scripture. Now help me with 1 Corinthians 7, 9.
1: 1 Corinthians chapter 7, verse 9. But if they cannot exercise self-control, let them marry. For it is better to marry than to burn with passion.
2: You understand? I say therefore to the unmarried and to the widows. It is good for them if they abide. I keep telling ladies, sisters, brothers, it is better. Paul said it is better to be single than to be married. So stop judging and calling every conference singles must marry, you must marry. Me, Kwanza, Mimi, you will never see those
0: singles
2: things.
0: Singles conference.
2: You must marry, you must break that curse. Sir.
0: Yeah.
2: Paul would be the most cursed person. Marriage is not the ultimate goal for everybody. Right. I have to say it again and again.
0: Right.
2: So he says, I say therefore to the unmarried and to widows, it is good for them if they abide, even as I did it.
0: Yeah.
2: But if they cannot contain, let them marry.
0: Yeah.
2: For it is better to marry. Now see where it's been told to better to marry than go and now masturbate.
0: Oh.
2: You're being told go and marry.
0: Yeah.
2: Then go and watch pornography. Go and marry. Then be an adulterous person, go and marry. But if you can contain and control yourself,
0: yes,
2: Paul says and insisted, you have better things to do.
0: That's true.
2: So I'm speaking to the unmarried that have, they are straight, they are God people, yet they are burning with passion at night. You're finding a man in the morning, you have wet dreams, yet you are a man of God.
0: Hey.
2: Ulitoka kufunga 3 a.m. Na intercessions at Theophilus zimelala kwa masikio yako. You know there's nowhere the devil could have penetrated. Yet you had sex in dreams. Sir, please just go and marry. Don't come for deliverance. Find a mchumba, go and marry.
0: Yeah.
2: Your problem is just your thirst, your pineal gland. It's your body problem. It got nothing to do with your soul or your spiritual. Stop over-spiritualizing everything. Just go and marry.
0: Hey.
2: Because I've received calls of people, men especially.
0: Yeah.
2: You wake up, you have had wet dreams, you have seen a sister. You know, God, I have been 3 years, I have not touched sin, I have not.
0: Yeah.
2: Yet I'm having these things continuously. I'm saying that 10% must be handled.
0: Yeah.
2: Because it doesn't come from the marine or from demons. I want you to see it.
0: Yeah.
2: Even God spoke about it through Moses. And Moses even penned it down in the law of Moses, providing an action plan after a discharge of semen. I'm talking about Leviticus chapter number 15, verse 32.
1: These are the regulations for a man with a discharge, for anyone made unclean by an emission of semen, for a woman in her monthly period, for a man or a woman with a discharge, and for a man who has sexual relations with a woman who is ceremonially unclean.
2: Good. So now then we must talk about, after talking about the 10%, now let's go to the 90. That's why I know you were all wanting to land. Kona tuambia sisi si wa hapo.
1: Tunataka tusikie nyingine. Right.
2: However, Terry, when such occurrences become an often occurrence, such like daily,
1: right,
2: every week, once in a month, every 2 months, every 3 months, such a person should know that Satan is at work heavily and must seek spiritual help urgently. I'm insisting, I'm going slow today so that people just write. I said once in a week. Every once month, every once or two times in a month, in 3 months, the ding, the being comes and sleeps with you again. I'm saying you mustn't take it casually. You must know that the devil is at work and must urgently seek divine intervention. Now, let's go to what is an incubus and a succubus spirit.
1: Hey.
2: We said we are going to sex in ribs. We are going deeper.
1: 20 half.
2: We will talk, mbaka some of you feel, pastor topic zingin. Hey. And these ones I am uploading on Spotify.
1: Please do.
2: Yes. 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

you imagine how that sounds to the Father when we say to Him, all I want is you? 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I'm not after the blessings, I'm not after the things, I'm after the presence of God.

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0: Churchill on Thursday, the 25th of June. The Matatu Owners Association of Kenya, MOA, has assured the public that public transport services will operate normally despite concerns over possible disruptions linked to activities marking the anniversary of the 2024 protest. The chairman of the association, Albert Karakacha, has urged all Matatu owners, drivers, crew and staff to remain calm, exercise restraint and maintain professionalism while providing services to Kenyans who rely on public transport for their daily activities. Away from that, former Nairobi Governor Mike Sonko's graft case is set to resume today for hearing. In February, Sonko defended himself in a 20 million shillings corruption case, telling the court that the charges against him stem from his public opposition to corruption and land grabbing. The former governor is facing charges related to the alleged misuse of 20 million shillings in public funds.
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0: Former employees of Uchumi Supermarkets have petitioned Parliament over delayed payment of salary arrears, gratuity and other terminal benefits years after the retailer was placed under recovery program. In a petition submitted to National Assembly Speaker Moses Wetangula, the ex-workers said repeated efforts to secure payment through the company's management and administrators have failed to yield results. The petitioners argue that commitments made under the company voluntary arrangement to settle employee claims have not been fulfilled despite several engagements, reminders and demonstrations. The former workers also allege that rental income from tenants occupying Uchumi properties, including payments reportedly made by China Square, has not been used to settle employee claims. And Kenya's purple tea has been launched in Paris, giving French consumers and industry experts access to the rare antioxidant-rich tea grown in the volcanic highlands of Murang'a. The launch comes as Kenya intensifies efforts to market its tea as a recognized branded product rather than a raw bulk commodity. Geographical indication status is expected to help safeguard purple tea's unique origin and quality while enhancing its competitiveness in international markets. Speaking in Paris, James Mwangi, Equity Group Managing Director and CEO, said the initiative gives Kenyan tea its own identity, moving it from commodity to premium status with real potential to raise farmer incomes and improve access to education and household investment. And that's all for Newspoint at this hour. You know, up to date, more news coming up at 11 a.m. My name is Monica Kamokwa. Good morning.
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5: 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I'm your host, Jamie Mitchell, Director of Church Culture at the American Pastors Network. Recently, I was helping a church revive.

0: revise their church constitution. It's been a while since they looked it over and made sure that they had all their things in the church's charter and guiding documents to run orderly. But also, I found myself constantly saying, how do we avoid legal concerns? I remember doing this 30 years ago with the church, and back then I was mostly concerned about how to elect deacons or get the annual budget passed. But things are different now. Almost every step along the way, the church I'm helping was faced with considering, what if some legal trouble arises, and are we opening ourselves up to any further litigation? Boy, how the world has changed. More and more, we must be aware of the potential legal entanglements we could get ourselves into. Christians and churches are targets for all sorts of lawsuits and attacks through the law. Now, we must trust the Lord in all things. I get that. But we also must be fully aware of the law and be wise regarding legal matters and potential threats. And today on Stand in the Gap, we want to talk about what's happening in the legal world and within the courts and how it's affecting the Christian community. Don Zeal is my guest. He's the Senior Vice President for the Alliance Defending Freedom, ADF. Is the world's largest legal organization committed to protecting religious freedom and free speech, sanctity of life, parents' rights, God's design for marriage and family. They were founded in 1994 by a group of prominent Christian leaders. If I named them, you would know them. And who saw a need to combat the decades-long efforts by activists and the government officials to drive the expression of faith out of the public square. And since then, ADF has remained dedicated to victory, winning nearly 80% of their cases, including 18 cases before the Supreme Court. They are proud to have made a difference, and we are grateful unto God for them. And God has accomplished much with them these last 30 years. And though you may not have been represented personally by ADF, I tell you right now, our Christian interests have been, and we're grateful. So, Don, on behalf of the Christian community, to ADF, thank you for all you do, and thank you so much for joining us and giving us some insights on what's happening in the legal world.
1: Thanks so much, Jamie. I'm so glad to be here, and thanks for the kind words. I really appreciate the opportunity to speak with you today.
0: Well, Don, many of our listeners may not be familiar with ADF, how it started, and what was behind its founding, and what exactly you guys do. Can you give us a quick splash on and share what ADF is all about?
1: Yeah, I'm happy to. So Alliance Defending Freedom is a Christian legal ministry that exists, and this is our mission statement, we exist to keep the door open for the gospel by advancing every person's God-given right to live and speak the truth. So what that looks like is we contend for truth in law, in policy, in the public square, and then we equip a broad alliance to do the same, both in the law and in the church. So as you mentioned, ADF was founded in 1994 by over 30 prominent Christian leaders, and some of those names include James Dobson, Bill Bright, D. James Kennedy, Marlon Maddox, Larry Burkett. And the purpose of this was to consolidate a strategy to protect God-given freedoms in the court, and to recruit and train attorneys dedicated to the mission. So ADF started as a funding and a training organization, but over the years, the organization began taking on the work of litigation and the work of legal support, and now we've grown to well over 100 attorneys, and as you mentioned, we've won nearly 80% of our cases, including 18 cases at the U.S. Supreme Court. It's been also a really busy year this year, as we've had 4 cases before the court in this last term. So we're not a political organization or a legal ministry grounded in a historic Christian tradition, working in 5 areas to ensure that life is safeguarded, that religious freedom prevails, that all can speak freely, that parental rights are guaranteed, and that marriage and family are protected. So that's ADF in a nutshell.
0: Don, ADF, as I understand it, it's really driven by need. Where there's a need, you guys show up. But the amount of potential cases and the intensity of the need since 1994 has drastically changed. You heard my opening about even helping a church figure out their constitution. They're greatly concerned about legal issues. Why do you think that has happened? What has happened to our culture, especially towards the Christian community?
1: Yeah, I think it's a great question. But first, and as you mentioned in the beginning, that we trust God first, and we have to, you know, heed the words of the author of Ecclesiastes, that there's nothing new under the sun. Conflict and struggle with sin and wrestling for truth is not new to our culture, but it's also important that we understand context, and we understand the context we've been in. There have been significant changes in our culture since 1994. On how our culture sees the law, how the law is crafted, and how the culture sees religious organizations and religious liberty. So religious liberty and freedom of conscience are no longer universally viewed as favorable governing principles. There are many who view these concepts as being at odds with societal progress. Just a few examples. In 2016, the Office of Civil Rights, the U.S. Office of Civil Rights, concluded a report on the state of religious liberty with these words. They said the phrases religious liberty and religious freedom will stand for nothing but hypocrisy as they remain code words for discrimination and intolerance. And you know, Justice Alito, in a 2022 speech, said this. He said it's hard to convince people that religious liberty is worth defending if they don't think religion is a good thing that deserves protection. So I think the most prominent way that we've seen this change, or that where the tension currently plays out in the law, is this conflict between religious protections, which have historically been viewed as good and flowing from natural law, flowing from good governance, with these non-discrimination protections. So for many lawmakers, preserving the right of a church to hire pastors according to their faith, or a missions organization to require its employees to share biblical convictions on gender or sexuality is just an antiquated obstacle to the eradication of what they see as intolerable discrimination. So non-discrimination laws can be good in and of themselves, but there's certainly this conflict between religious protection and non-discrimination provisions where a lot of the conflict in the law comes today.
0: Well, we want to get into the law. We got to get into culture and what's happening. And friends, I hope you catch this. The world has changed. Christians and people of faith are not cherished as or valued in society as we once were. And there are those who see us as the enemy and us as standing in the way of what they want to accomplish. Now, when we return, you're going to hear about one of those organizations that in some ways has declared war on Christians, people of faith. And I think it will surprise you. It's been in the news, and ADF has been right there defending our rights and our liberties. Do not go anywhere as we're talking about the law and Christians today on Stand in the Gap.
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2: I'm Sam Rohr with the American Pastors Network, and today's Stand in the Gap Minute of Warning. Jesus warned his disciples in Matthew 24 to be on guard because mass deception would mark the end days before his return. He warned of wars and rumors of wars, nations rising against nations, lawlessness and immorality, he said, would dominate the culture with little fear of God. Those days would be perilous, just like today. So how should we respond? Well, look around. Look up, then speak out. This isn't the time for silence, but boldness for the truth. While past leaders thought their days were troubling times, there's little dispute that Christ's warnings describe our days in detail. As nations threaten, rumors of war abound, and the eyes of the world drawn to Israel, be emboldened to live the truth like never before. We're here for such a time. 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
4: It all makes sense. This is Ken Ham, President and CEO of Answers in Genesis and the Creation Museum. So which came first, the Exodus or the exile? Did David live before Daniel? Who was Isaiah's prophecy directed toward? So many believers know isolated accounts from Scripture, but they don't understand how these events fit into the scope of history. So the Bible seems like a mess of people, places, and events. But when we teach the Bible chronologically, it makes sense. We've been designed to understand the world in a sequential order, so why don't we teach the Bible this way? When we do, we can easily see that the events flow in a logical way. We see what caused them, and we can see God's hand throughout history.
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0: Welcome back. My guest today, Don Zeal from Alliance Defending Freedom, one of the premier legal groups in our country. They are literally the point of the spear regarding legal issues facing believers today. And today we're looking at threats upon Christians and our need for legal help. Don, I want to get to some of the threats that Christians and churches and Christian organizations are facing, but I first want you to weigh in on a major news item that ADF has been involved with and really a main player in, and that is the Southern Poverty Law Center. Just a few weeks ago, there were some congressional hearings. That was the focal point. There, prominently sitting at the dais, was one of your key people at ADF. But help our people understand, Don, what is the Southern Poverty Law Center, and what were they originally supposed to be doing? And then we'll talk about what they're doing today.
1: Yeah, the Southern Poverty Law Center was founded in 1971. And it was founded as a legal advocacy group fighting against segregation in the South and against incomplete desegregation. And despite this noble founding and a lot of good work supporting disenfranchised individuals in its early days, and that was the purpose of the organization, the SPLC has sort of expanded its scope since then and become much more of a far-left activist organization that really attacks anyone who disagrees with its narrow agenda.
0: I'll tell you, Don, I've been looking and watching them for a while because I know that they have some poor intent. You know, they move from being defending civil rights and now this political activist group, but now they launched what they call their hate map, meaning they are identifying organizations and people that they are deeming dangerous. And many of those groups listed are conservative Christian groups like Moms for Liberty and Turning Point and Family Research Council and you guys. And I looked at the map the other day. There you are on there. But that's not why they're in big trouble. What has been the recent news that has brought the SPLC to the forefront and some of maybe their unethical practices that are being alleged that they have done and then brought about this congressional hearing?
1: Yeah, I'll come back to the hate map question that you raised, but I'll start with first sort of the current news and where they're at. So in April, a federal grand jury indicted the SPLC on several criminal counts, including wire fraud and making false statements to federally insured banks. So the indictment alleges that through these actions, of wire fraud and false statements, that the SPLC deceived its donors, and it actually funded the very sort of hate and violence that it claims to police. And then they capitalized that with further fundraising. So those are the allegations in the federal grand jury indictment. You can go and take a look at that and see what else is in there. Aside from these shocking allegations, I'll tell you a little bit about, you know, where this has impacted ADF. And back to what you brought up with the SPLC's hate map. So ADF was placed on the hate map around 2016. So I know that a lot of this has come to light recently, but this has been a problem that we've been dealing with for a long time and other organizations as well. And it's unfortunately had a deeply negative impact on our work. With recent events, I think some of these things have begun to be put in the spotlight. You mentioned the congressional hearing that my colleague was able to testify at. And it's raised more people's awareness of the SPLC's credibility problem. But ADF and many other organizations have been battling this arbitrary labeling, which has had a lot of implications over the years. And while SPLC has enjoyed this reputation as a civil rights leader, so this hate map has become a significant problem for a lot of organizations when other people take that as a warning, or they take that as the truth about an organization like ADF, which is far from the truth.
0: And, you know, Don, you know, just think about it. There is not one of us that would ever want to be labeled or put on some organization's website and said, hey, these people are spewing hate. These are hateful people. These people are not to be trusted. And that's what happens. They go up there and there's no real clear understanding about what it is. But the problem is, and then even these recent allegations that they actually were using some of their money to fund some of these hate groups to gin up more hate so that they would stay in business. But Don, as I watched the hearing, it became just abundantly clear that they have lost, that they are losing credibility, and there's also so much hypocrisy. One of the moments, and maybe you can weigh in on this because your colleague was there and he did just a fabulous job, was when Chip Rohr from Texas, the congressman, he asked them, well, I don't find any Islamic terrorist organizations on your hate map. And the point he was making was that for the most part, Islamic hate groups or Muslim hate groups, they have a very, very poor view of the gay community, of the LGBTQ community, the trans community, and they have actually done violence to those types of groups and those types of people, yet they weren't on the hate map. And that really is the problem, Don. There's such hypocrisy with who they have on there and who they don't have on there. And that really is what's being brought to light now.
1: Yeah, I think it really, the congressional hearing and some of the other things in the news have showed, again, this has been going on for quite some time, and it's really based on a narrow conception decided internally by one organization to label all of these other organizations a certain way. And it really comes from the idea of attacking someone who we disagree with as an organization. We disagree with this organization, and so they go on this list. And it has pretty significant consequences on the people who are named to that list. And I can get into that a little bit.
0: Yeah, I mean, FRC, the Family Research Council, they had some guy try to do them harm. Isn't that one of the things that have came out because of this whole thing?
1: Yeah, I think the important thing to note about this hate map and is that in other lists like it, there's other lists that are created the same way, but they're created with the purpose of censoring and silencing opposing viewpoints. And in this case, there was a concerted and successful effort to get the SPLC list into the filters of major corporations. So large companies were using this list as a filter to decide whether an organization was worthy, for example, of its nonprofit discount program. Or a matching grant program. So think about that. If you go to a company that offers employee matching grants, you could select that grant as an employee, but then it could get kicked out of the program because this organization that you want to give to was disqualified because they are on this hate list. You could even use this to keep from doing business with the quote-unquote hate groups on the list. So this is a different legal problem than government censorship, of course. And in the United States, when we have government censorship, it's answered through appealing to First Amendment principles. But this is a type of shadow censorship or private censorship that has to be addressed in a way that both upholds the marketplace of ideas, free speech, and those principles, and the ability for all to speak freely. But also, the public needs to be informed about what's really going on with this arbitrary labeling. And I think we're seeing the tide turn on that, but it's been this has been happening for many, many years.
0: Don, with a minute left, is there recourse? I mean, is there legal means? Can you sue them for defamation? Can you serve them for maybe lost income or anything like that? Is there a way for a Christian organization to go after the SPLC and try to become whole and make some of these things right?
1: Well, I think the number one thing that we're seeing right now is transparency and this being brought to light in the public. And then we're seeing companies turn based on that pressure. So there are certain potential legal pathways to pursue that. We talk to a lot of organizations and analyze whether it's in this case or in other cases where a company has denied them service or something like that. Is there a legal pathway? But I really do think one of the best ways is what we're seeing happen is this unfolding in the public sphere, in the broader conversation, and people seeing that we don't want this. This isn't fair. This isn't true. And companies are seeing that and changing. Last week, for example, DoorDash became the latest company to agree to instruct their third-party gift matching administrator to remove the SPLC hate list from its screening mechanism. So that public pressure has proved to be the most important, even though there are some legal avenues to pursue.
0: Wow. Well, this case is getting a lot of notoriety, but it is there are smaller ones. There are many smaller ones where Christians are being silenced, targeted, losing out on precious resources just because of their faith. Now, when we return, I want Don to weigh in on what's happening on the family and parent front, how they're being silenced and threatened. We're talking about legal concerns and the Christian community here on Stand in the Gap today.
7: God's Word makes it clear. God hates pride. God's Word makes it clear. Arrogant pride is sin, and if unaddressed, fatal. Pride keeps a person from eternal life and faith in Christ. Pride steals from God His glory to claim it for its own. God's Word makes it clear. God humbles the most powerful of kings and the most audacious of presidents. Babylon's King Nebuchadnezzar learned the hard way that he was not God. God hates pride, no exceptions, including America. Pride's antidote? Voluntary and genuine humility before God, not just in word, but deed. Our verse to memorize this week contains the warning and the solution. In James chapter 4, verse 6, it says, God resisteth the proud, but giveth grace to the humble. Again, God resisteth the proud, but giveth grace to the humble. James chapter 4, verse 6. A verse to memorize and ponder from Stand in the Gap today.
8: I'm Ruth Kramer with Mission Network News. A shaky ceasefire holds between Israel and Hezbollah in Lebanon, yet Israeli strikes continue in Syria. Neighboring Turkey is also now weighing in. President Tayyip Erdogan says regional instability could lead to more refugees and financial pressure. And yet, Samuel of Redemptive Stories says the gospel is making inroads among ethnic communities in Syria. Pray that Christians in the Middle East will boldly share their faith as they care for people in need. Then organized criminal groups in Mexico are violating religious freedoms. Alejandro Vieira serves with Radio Encuentro Internacional, a partner of TWR in Mexico. Cartels demand payment to allow church services and then sometimes disrupt them. Vieira says church leaders who try to save young people from gang recruitment have been kidnapped and sometimes killed in recent years. Pray with Radio Encuentro for strategic broadcasts that preach salvation, restore families, and give hope to young people. Mission Network News, a service of One Way Ministries. I'm Ruth Kramer.
9: 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And an old archaic road map might be the only way to get you home. Last year, I completed a new book entitled America's Roadmap to Renewal, The Answer to Past Prayers and Hope for the Future. In it, I outline 11 principles which, if followed, will bring or return liberty and God's blessing to any nation. Sadly, America's turned her back on God in pursuing lawlessness and immorality with abandon, going even beyond Sodom and Gomorrah, infecting the entire world. God's judgment's evident all around, and God's mercy's running out. But for those with eyes to see and a heart for truth, the way back and the way forward remains the same. America's Roadmap to Renewal is biblical and historical, reflecting the actual principles embraced by our founders. 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
0: Well, thank you for staying with us. Don Zeal from Alliance Defending Freedom is my guest, and we're discussing threats upon people of faith and a legal recourse that we may or may not have. Don, I want to shift our focus on family and parent rights. And my guess is a lot of our listening audience have not heard of all the different cases that ADF has been involved with and situations where you have stepped in. But I was wondering if you could give us a little idea of some of the cases, situations you guys have been involved with the past couple of years surrounding this idea of family and parents' rights. What kinds of litigations are you dealing with? What kind of victories or even setbacks are you seeing? Give us a little splash of what's happening in the legal world.
1: Yeah, let me highlight a few areas where we're working now related to the rights of parents. And again, there are several areas, but let me highlight two. First, we're defending the rights of parents to make informed decisions on behalf of their children and oppose efforts by government officials to hide information from parents. So I'll give you two examples of this. There's a case going on in Michigan right now called Meade versus Rockford Public School District, and the Meade family is in the middle of a fairly long, drawn-out case right now because a few years ago the school socially transitioned their daughter without their permission and then actively tried to hide it from them in subsequent meetings. So in essence, the school was keeping two records, one using male pronouns and preferred names that they used at school, and the other is using their daughter's given name and female pronouns when they would send stuff home. And the Meads had been actively engaged in seeking help for their daughter, who was struggling with depression and and was going through counseling both in school and out of school, and they became aware of this practice because there was a redaction mistake made by the school on a paper that was sent home. They had forgot to take off the male pronouns, and so the Meads went and questioned the school, and at that time the school admitted that it was following its policy on the privacy of health decisions and confidentiality. So when the Meads could not get satisfactory action from the school, they removed their daughter and they decided to sue to end the policy for future students. And this case is currently ongoing. And there was a similar case around the same time that has resolved. It's in Wisconsin. It's called TF and BF versus Kettle Moraine School District. And in that case, the court granted the family a victory, holding that a school district cannot supplant a parent's right to control the health care and medical decisions for their children. It's a right that resides with the parents, and that can't be taken away lightly. And the district did not have narrowly tailored grounds to remove those in that case. So those a lot of examples that a lot of people don't know that stuff is going on. Is it going on everywhere? Well, no, maybe not. But it's something to be aware of and to be mindful of where you are. Second, we're working to ensure that people of faith are allowed into the foster and adoption system so they can give children loving homes without being forced to compromise their beliefs. So there's a couple cases I would highlight on this issue, and it's an important one. The first one is a woman named Jessica Bates, and she's a mother of five who lives in rural Oregon, and she was widowed after her husband died in a car crash in 2017. And she's raising five children on her own. But she heard a radio program, a Christian broadcast, about a man who had adopted a child from foster care, and she felt called and compelled to do the same. So she began to explore the opportunity and to get certified. The Oregon Department of Human Services, she found out, requires that people seeking to adopt must respect, accept, and support the sexual orientation and or gender identity of any child who could be placed in the applicant's home. This guidance obligates parents to agree to use a child's self-selected pronouns, take a child to pride parade, or facilitate an adolescent's access to harmful interventions like puberty blockers or cross-sex hormones. So Jessica saw this and thought these rules would force her to violate her religious beliefs. And she couldn't sign the documentation she needed to become a foster parent, but she felt called to do so. So she sued on something called asking for a preliminary injunction to the rule so she could be certified as a foster parent. And she lost. She lost at the trial level, and it was determined that the state's rules were reasonable and did not violate her religious beliefs. Thankfully, at the appellate level, she won this temporary injunction, and she can start the fostering process. She can go in, and however, the case will go on. The case doesn't end that way because it's just a preliminary injunction case, and that case will go on. There are two families in Vermont that I also wanted to raise on this question, the Wati and the Gant family. They're both pastors in Vermont. They were both long decorated foster families. In fact, between them, they had fostered dozens of kids, and they had adopted five kids, three in one family and two in the other, out of the foster system. And in 2022 and in 2024, in separate interactions with the state of Vermont, their licenses were revoked. Because of rules similar to what I described in Oregon had been adopted by Vermont. And they said these families could no longer qualify as foster parents because they couldn't agree to these principles. Now, the good news there is that the lawsuit was filed, pressure was put on, and Vermont decided to change this policy in February. And part of that change is that the Wati and Gant families were reinstated as foster parents, and something they had done so effectively and so well over the years. So good results in both of those cases, one still ongoing, one resulted in policy change, but it also is, it should be a wake-up call to us to hear that stuff's going on.
0: Don, it's just amazing to me the outright hatred towards God's ordained social orders. You know, when God ordained, he ordained the home, he ordained the church, and he ordained government. We see that clearly in the scripture, and government is compliant with what the world and some of these groups want to do. And so their target has to be the home, and it has to be the church. And when it comes to the home, they have to supplant the parents. The parents can no longer be the God-ordained authority in a family's life. And that's what we're seeing, and what, again, ADF is doing to say, no, no, no. The parents are the authority. They're the ones God has ordained. They're the ones who should speak to the rights of children. And it's so important. But we see this happening. I guess, Don, too, a part of this is also what we're seeing, like with girls' sports and the forcing of men in girls' sports and in locker rooms and those kind of things. I mean, that's happening all over the place. And is there legal recourse for parents to stop these things, even though maybe a school system comes up with some policy? Is there a way for parents to say, no, that can't happen on our watch?
1: Well, I mentioned that that ADF has had the privilege of being counsel on four different cases in the Supreme Court this year. I'm proud to say that the first two have resulted in positive decisions. One 8-1 decision in a case involving a counselor in Colorado, one 9-0 decision in a case involving a pregnancy center in New Jersey. The two cases that will come out in days, within the next couple of weeks for sure, are related to this sports issue. And those cases are related to a state's right to pass laws which protect women and keep biological males out of women's sports for the protection of women. And these cases arise out of the spirit of Title IX, which was passed in order to allow for fair treatment in sports. So those cases are at the Supreme Court. The decisions will come down soon whether a state has rights. There's a mirror of those cases that are working their way through, which asks the question, does Title IX require states to protect women in these sports contexts? And so there are a lot of legal, there's a lot of legal work going on in these areas. But yeah, I think for parents in any of these situations that we mentioned, they often feel disempowered when they have a question about what's going on at school. And our encouragement is be aware of your context and your rights. We encourage parents to stay engaged, to specifically understand their rights, to hold officials accountable, their rights to choice in education and healthcare, and their rights to require transparency from these officials. So this is about engagement. And I think it's important that parents understand and not sit on the sidelines when they see some of these things happening.
0: Don, you are so right. If these school officials do not see or believe there are parents watching what they are doing, then they're going to do as much as they can get away with. Daily, we hear about parents being told after the fact of decisions being made about their kids. I mean, it's heartbreaking. And some of these actions have long-lasting effect on families, and they violate their beliefs and their values. And we need to stand up and speak up. And when possible, go to court. Now, when we return, we just said that one of God's authorities here on earth, the family, is being attacked. Well, there's another one, and that's the church and even Christian schools and colleges and what they are now facing. And they need help legally, and ADF and other groups like them are there to stand in the gap for them. And so stay with us. We're going to hear some stories about what's happening in the church, in the courts, when we return.
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2: I'm Sam Rohr with the American Pastors Network and today's Stand in the Gap Minute of Warning. Jesus warned his disciples in Matthew 24 to be on guard because mass deception would mark the end days before his return. He warned of wars and rumors of wars, nations rising against nations, lawlessness and immorality, he said, would dominate the culture with little fear of God. Those days would be perilous, just like today. So how should we respond? Well, look around. Look up, then speak out. This isn't the time for silence, but boldness for the truth. While past leaders thought their days were troubling times, there's little dispute that Christ's warnings describe our days in detail. 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
0: Well, it's hard to believe we're at the end of another program. Don Zeal has been my guest. He serves with the Alliance Defending Freedom. Don, how can our listeners find out about ADF? And more importantly, why would they need to ask for your help? Give some parameters there of how or why somebody might want to reach out to ADF for help.
1: Sure. Well, our website is adflegal.org, and you can certainly go there, and you can read some more about some of the stories I've even told today. And there's also some really good resources for parents and students on the rights that they have in their context. And so I commend those all to you. It's adflegal.org. But there's also another program that I want to tell you about that we have. for any pastors or ministry leaders out there. It's called the ADF Church and Ministry Alliance. The Church and Ministry Alliance is a membership program for churches and ministry organizations that provides its members with legal education, training, awareness, and support, including access to 9 lawyers on our team who can help navigate certain legal questions or steer you in the right direction. So the concept of this program

0: is ADF defending their rights in some maybe recent cases?
1: Yeah, as we talked about before, nothing is new, but our context matters. So I really want pastors and ministry leaders and other Christians to be aware that religious liberty protections are currently eroded in two principal ways. We've talked a lot about one, through targeted hostility. That's one, and that's on the rise. But I also want to and through just indifference. The hostility gets talked about more because it is often more egregious. A government official, a school board member, or an administrator specifically crafting policies or rules to keep churches or religious organizations or religious people out. However, the second is as common, if not more, a rule or regulation created at the federal, state, or local level that simply does not consider its burden on religious organizations at all. And this is the nature of the context that we're currently in, as we talked about at the beginning. The general public, and therefore lawmakers and judges, are losing touch on why it's important to protect religious freedom and conscience for the overall flourishing of our entire society. So today's ministry leaders need to be mindful and watchful for both of these issues in order to maintain strong religious liberty protections for generations to come. So with that in mind, two practical areas I always want to point out for churches, Christian schools, and ministry organizations are not coincidentally two areas where we're seeing most conflict in the courts. And that is employment practices and the use of facility. So organizations should carefully tie the selection, supervision, and conduct requirements of employees to the organization's foundational Christian identity. Who can work here? What are the expectations of an employee inside this workplace? What are our expectations outside? What conduct can you engage in? Religious organizations have the right to craft that for their employment, and there are lots of cases going on right now, always working on what we hope continue to open up the religious autonomy that's with those hiring rights. Similarly, organizations should see the stewardship of their physical space as an extension of their religious practice. How will we use this property to carry out our mission? How will we bless the community with what God's given us in this place? Some ministries are not blessed with space, some are. What's the stewardship look like in that? So these are important proactive discussions that get a lot harder when they become reactive in a litigation setting.
0: You know, Don, one of the things that as a pastor I faced this is now over a decade ago, is that the place where our church was, they all of a sudden woke up one day and said, hey, we're going to start taxing churches. And historically, that never happened, to taxing the property, taxing churches, all of that. They were to be tax-exempt organizations. But they were low on money, and they saw that they could try to begin a PR campaign saying, look at all these churches and these nonprofit organizations who are beating us out of tax money. And I ended up writing an article, an editorial, saying, why has America historically shown tax relief to Christian organizations, churches, nonprofits, because of what they give back to the community? But what you're saying is so true. There is a different attitude out there. Don, we got a minute left. Give me two or three things that a church or a Christian ministry must do. If you were talking with them, please make sure of these things to guard yourself. You mentioned already about employment and building usage. Anything else?
1: Yeah, I think one overarching principle is that ministry leaders should be careful not to segment sort of their missional and spiritual identities from their temporal or administrative work or processes. Like policies and procedures. No, most pastors, most ministry leaders don't go into that line because they really like policy and procedures and governing documents. But I really encourage them to see that process as part of the stewardship of their ministry. This should flow from the Christian identity organization. It's all spiritual. And when you do that, you create not only a strong transparency a strong

0: identity that you can put out there, and that's true of who you are. You're not, but you also create stronger legal protection because everything is going to tie back to your ability. We still have strong religious autonomy protection. So when it comes to anything like the things I talked about, employment practices, facility stewardship, but even policies on like for a Christian school, what we're going to do in the sports realm, how we're going to cultivate our witness on what we do with our sports teams. They should all tie back to what God's called you to as an organization, which both, again, I think makes you a good citizen, but it also provides you strong legal protection.
1: Great. Don, there's so much more I want to ask you. Let's plan to have you back in the future, or we can talk about more of these things. Friends, we live in a day where there's many who hate us, and hate our faith, hate the voice of the Lord being inserted into culture. They want to erase our rights, silence our voice. We can't let that happen. And we're thankful for ADF and others who defend us. And to do that, we need courage. And so until tomorrow, as I always say, live and lead with courage. God bless you. Thanks for being with us.

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1: So a lot of a big chunk of the strategic plan.
2: Warm welcome to Newspoint at 11 a.m. My name is Monica Kamokwa. The Independent Electoral and Boundaries Commission, IEBC, is at the moment launching the Strategic Plan 2024-2029 and the Election Operation Plan 2025-2027 at the Kenyatta International Convention Center, KICC. Francis Adul, a commissioner of the IEBC, has highlighted that the Strategic Plan offers guidelines on steering the upcoming 2027 general elections.
1: So a lot of a big chunk of the strategic plan is focusing on 2027 and a little, therefore, what is going to happen after the 2027 election. Intended impact: stronger electoral governance, enhanced public confidence, and stronger institutional efficiency. The vision, you'll be told, is a credible electoral management body committed to deepening democracy in Kenya.
2: At the same time, the Commissioner Adul has added that the strategic plan is focused on transforming the electoral body and ensure credible election. Still on matters concerning the strategic plan that is at the moment being launched at the KICC is that the Independent Electoral and Boundaries Commission, IEBC, has confirmed that the 2027 general election will be held in August. According to Commissioner Angeri Ndiritu, the date 10th of August is cast on stone and cannot be changed.
3: And I, going forward, I know for sure we shall continue engaging. The first timelines, election of the president together with all the other elections shall be held on second Tuesday, August 10th, 2027. That is cast in stone. Election shall be there and shall be held on Tuesday, 10th August 2027.
2: Away from that, the Matatu Owners Association has confirmed public transport services to continue as normal during the planned June 25th protest. The association, through its chair Albert Karakacha, has said Matatu operators have been advised to maintain their regular schedules while observing all necessary safety measures, whereby commuters have been urged to go about their daily activities without fear, with the sector remaining committed to providing reliable transport services.
4: Matatu Owners Association wishes to inform the public and its members. We encourage all Matatu owners, drivers, crew, and staff to remain calm, exercise restraint, and continue providing transport services responsibly and in a professional way. Matatu operation will continue as normal while respecting the constitutional right of all citizens and the public safety.
2: And across the borders, Niger has officially submitted its request to withdraw from the International Criminal Court, ICC, 9 months after announcing its intent to leave. In September 2025, Niger, along with allies Mali and Burkina Faso, which are all under military rule, issued a joint statement saying they will not recognize the ICC's authority, calling it an instrument of neocolonialist repression. The court said it had received an instrument of withdrawal on the 18th of June, according to a statement seen by a journalist. Withdrawal takes effect 1 year after notification. The ICC added that Niger must honor its obligations to the court until that date. And with that, we get to the end of News Point. You're now up to date. My name is Monica Kamokwa. Good morning.
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2: Good afternoon and welcome to Newspoint at 12 p.m. My name is Monica Kamukwa. Secondary school heads have proposed an increase in school fees and capitation funding, citing rising inflation, rising operational costs, the growing demands for competency-based education, CBE, and persistent delays in government funding. The proposals contained in a memorandum presented to Basic Education Principal Secretary John Ololtua during the 49th Kesha Annual Conference in Mombasa seek a review of the current school fee structure that was introduced in 2015 and has remained unchanged for more than a decade despite a sharp increase in the cost of goods and services. The document proposes that learners in national schools pay 87,000 Kenya shillings annually after government capitation, while those in extra county and county boarding schools pay 83,622 shillings. Day schools, which currently do not charge fees under the free day secondary education program, will charge 7,675 per learner annually after government support. Elsewhere, residents from several estates in Kisumu have today staged peaceful marches and public rallies, urging young people to avoid the planned Gen Z anniversary demonstrations and instead promote peace and stability. The residents, drawn from areas including Mamboleo, Manyata, Migosi, Nyelende, and Kondele, have walked through major streets carrying white handkerchiefs and placards bearing messages of peace as the country prepares for nationwide protests scheduled for tomorrow. The peace gatherings have been led by Kajulu Ward MCA Ben Adega, who has said Kisumu has maintained relative calm and should not be exposed to violence or distractions. And still on matters related to tomorrow's protest, it is that the Matatu Owners Association has confirmed public transport services to continue as normal as the plans for the 25th June protest continue. The association has said Matatu operators have been advised to maintain their regular schedules while observing all necessary safety measures, whereby commuters have been urged not to go about their daily activities without fear, with the sector remaining committed to providing reliable transport services. Officials have called on protesters and members of the public to exercise restraint and maintain peace during the demonstrations, condemning any kind of violence and vandalism of property, urging those taking part in the demonstrations to remain peaceful and safeguard public property. And at exactly 4 minutes past 12 p.m., we do come to the end of Newspoint. You're now up to date. More news and in details coming up at 1 p.m. My name is Monica Kamukwa.
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3: When God prepares to advance your life, spiritual opposition is inevitable. Pharaoh stood against Israel's deliverance. Sanballat fought the rebuilding of the walls, and the prince of Persia

0: delayed the arrival of revelation. Resistance never appears without a purpose, but it is always designed to break. This coming Friday, June 26th, it is time to push back. 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Running from 10 p.m. to 4 a.m., this is the exact place where every stubborn barrier and contention against your destiny will be shattered once and for all. Under the prophetic theme, Breaking Through Resistance, this gathering is a direct mandate to reclaim your peace, your health, and your progress. 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The battleground for your victory is located at Tumaini House, 7th floor, using the Kids College entrance. 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
1: We put an end to every fruitless season, that which the enemy has imposed over your life. 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
1: Mm-hmm.
0: But when ni game gani una aim kuona yani sana sana?
1: Well,
0: either it was Portugal yesterday, versus Argentina.
1: Exactly, yesterday mm-hmm. I was imagining a scenario whereby mm-hmm. Portugal will make it to the final against Argentina.
0: Mm-hmm.
1: That one will be watched by everyone in the world. Here now.
0: Yes, the God's world.
1: That one now will determine, it will end the conversation about the God.
0: Uh-huh.
1: It will, I'm imagining a scenario whereby Argentina is meeting Portugal, mm. even if it's not the finals, somewhere around quarterfinals, mm. semifinals, somewhere around of 16, the knockout stage. Mm. But that aside, I'm also imagining a scenario whereby African team makes it to the quarterfinal, mm. semifinal, and maybe even final.
0: Mm.
1: We can see the African continent coming together as one,
0: yeah.
1: and then now supporting our African team to, for the very first time in history,
0: mm.
1: bring the World Cup in Africa.
0: Eh, na Morocco wanajikaza kabisa.
1: Morocco wanajikaza
0: they have a game actually tomorrow.
1: Mm-hmm.
0: Wale wanasemaga tomorrow but ni leo.
1: Yeah.
0: Ni 1 a.m. Ya kuna msia
1: player against Haiti.
0: Ashaja na ndege hivi wani. Anaambia ni kesho but anajua ni leo. But itakuwa inacheza kesho at 1 a.m. So pia tuna look forward pia for Morocco. Because hizi zingine pia Morocco ndio tumeona ikijitahidi kabisa.
1: Actually, you know, mm-hmm. something that people should understand, these group stages, group stage matches, hizi ni za kualign the best teams zing into the round of 32. Now from round of 32, unajua round of 32 ni knockout sasa.
0: Mm.
1: Ukipigwa unaenda. Ukipigwa unaenda. So I think now from round of 32 we'll start witnessing intense football matches going forward. Kama ni South Korea wanakutana na Morocco, we are now waiting to see a whole football blockbuster in the field. But right now watu pia they are still aligning themselves to make it to the round of 32, and then after round of 32 now we'll start witnessing our real football. Malu nasema unajua hapo sasa at least Portugal ili draw, at least they know now for the next one game if they score they'll go to round of 32. But round of 32 unagongwa unaenda nyumbani, unapigwa you go back home.
0: Sasa unajua boli kwa mali ujio na mjengo ikiendelea sasa hiyo kwa foundation.
1: Yeah, exactly.
0: Ndio sasa inataka kupandishwa juu na ikifika sasa kwa interior sasa ndio itakuwa kama semi-final. Yes, so yes. Bado tunaendelea tu, tutakuwa tuna update yani.
1: And again I hope the two goats Cristiano and Messi they go to the farthest stages of the World Cup tournament,
0: because actually ina make
1: there is a conversation of about the whole tournament.
0: Kama Premier League tu, Man U na Arsenal.
1: Yeah, exactly.
0: Wow, bring hiyo nini. So yeah, wishing them all the best yani, but asante sana yani kwa ku come through. We have like 3 minutes to the top of the hour before Elvis a come through at exactly 2 p.m. so maintain tu hapo, mziki ziko tu kwa wingi. Niambie uko locked in ukiwa area gani. 0727 907 907 ndio WhatsApp number yetu. Pale kwenye Facebook pia tuko 90.7 through the fam in brackets official page.

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2: A very good afternoon and welcome to Truth FM Newspoint. My name is Elvis Omondi. The 2027 general elections will be held on the 10th of August next year. The Independent Electoral and Boundaries Commission has confirmed the date, saying it is cast on the Constitution and cannot be changed.
3: And going forward, I know for sure we shall continue engaging. The first timelines, election of the president together with all the other elections shall be held on second Tuesday, August 10th, 2027. That is cast in stone. Election shall be there and shall be held on Tuesday, 10th August 2027.
2: Further public officers intending to contest are required to resign from their positions by February 9th, 2027, which is 6 months before the upcoming general elections.
3: A public officer who intend to contest in the general election shall resign from public office within 6 months before the date of election, which is Tuesday 9th February 2027. That is the ended date. If you want to contest, you must have resigned by that date. Political parties shall submit their party membership list to the commission on or before Tuesday 16th March 2027, and that is also the edit date. You cannot come later than that.
2: In other news, matatu operators have been urged to prioritize passenger safety and continue serving commuters as usual tomorrow, June 25th. Matatu Owners Association Chairman Albert Karakacha has urged all owners, drivers, crew, and staff to remain calm, exercise restraint, and maintain professionalism while providing services to Kenyans who rely on public transport for their daily commute.
4: Matatu Owners Association wishes to inform the public and its members. We encourage all Matatu owners, drivers, crew, and staff to remain calm, exercise restraint, and continue providing transport services responsibly and in a professional way. Matatu operation will continue as normal while respecting the constitutional right of all citizens and the public safety.
2: Moving away from that, Nairobi court has sentenced the mastermind behind a fake tantalum mineral scam to 3 years in prison or a fine of 10 million shillings after he defrauded a Chinese investor of 151 million shillings in an elaborate transnational fraud scheme. In a judgment delivered at the Milimani High Court, Ulundu Patrick Lumumba, also known as Gabriel Kulonda and Lumumba Patrick Biarufo, has been convicted of obtaining money by false pretense. The court has also ordered that the 151 million shillings lost by the Chinese be refunded, bringing to a close a case that exposed a sophisticated mineral export scam spanning multiple countries. You're now up to date, 3 minutes past 2 p.m. My name is Elvis Omondi. More news at 3. Stay tuned.
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anaitwa David Wanda wakiwa na Guardian Angel, na song inajulikana kama For You. 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My name is DJ Terror. 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A big shout out to hao wote pia na wacheki, yani ni kimark pia register. 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Anasema today kindly play for me Timam Evans wakiwa na Liz Korin, mwana wako itakuwa ina come through pia ina feel. 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Na ana request pia ya Daddy Owen moja hapo, na kutafutia pia moja ya Daddy Owen ina feel. 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Keep requesting your favorite song and akuchezea tu hapo 0727 907 907.

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1: Manolo, one time, a two time, Wordomolo, give me the tune. 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

Am I by Kirsten Kranz, taking us to 22 minutes to 5 in the evening. 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Ian Moinde is my name. Let's get interactive on our socials, 90.7 to the FM, in brackets official page that is on Facebook, and I shall be very, very happy and glad to hear from you where you're worshipping from. Of course, if you have a song that you'd like me to play you right here, kindly do not hesitate to let me know. In the meantime, Elevation Worship, Million Little Miracles.

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1: It's exactly 4:45 in the evening, and this is how traffic is moving along major roads in Nairobi. Let's begin with Jogoo Road around Makadara, Kameshkana, lakini si sana. Now, this is Mombasa Road, looking super clear, nothing much to worry about, just except around GM from Samia Business Park. But of course, it's moving relatively fast as you join Langata Road from Nyayo National Stadium roundabout. There's heavy traffic, and then again, where? This is Ngong Road. This is Ngong Road. Joining Ngong Road from Kenyatta Avenue. There's heavy traffic as you join the other side of Haile Selassie. Kameshkana sana sana. Then it's Pitt Road as you join Status Road. There's heavy traffic as well. Thicker Road, nothing much to worry about this evening. It's looking super clear. Same to Kiambu Road and Limuru Road as well. Nairobi CBD is busy, back moving. If you're heading home, take care and get there safely.
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0: It's quite sweet, you know, but better music. 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Listen to the clapping.
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0: Taking us to 7 minutes to 5 in the evening. Thank you for keeping me company. Thank you for staying with me. 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And we continue doing this together with you today, being on a Worship Wednesday. This is absolutely what you're doing right here, to worship our God in truth and in spirit. In the meantime, let's listen to what the Daily Nudge for today has for us.
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0: And today in our Daily Nudge, it says the difference between where you are and where you want to be is often hidden inside your daily routine. 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
0: Now stick around with me, because in just a few moments I'll be playing you this song here. We're gonna be okay by Brian and Jim Johnson. Gonna be okay after all these years. Coming to you shortly, and then again, remember exactly at 5, Elvis someone will be coming in here to bring you the current happenings in the world of news, including sporting action as well. Malcolm Miner is asking the song Miracle that you played, by which artist? This is a song, A Million Little Miracles by Elevation Worship, in a collaboration with Maverick City. Thank you, Malcolm Miner, who is listening from Juja, Chairod, Masto, Juja. Basu Mbasu from Langata Sunshine, God bless you. Miner Mbogo, give me.

Elijah Oyelade with God of Wonders, taking us to 26 minutes to 5, not 5, not 6, not 7, it's 6 actually, in the evening. Thank you for keeping me company. Thank you for your feedback as well, which is coming in. Actually, this was a song requested by Prince from Kamangu, God of Wonders by Elijah Oyelade, and I believe it has blessed all of us right here on Truth Express. Asanteni sana. Well, someone is requesting for a song, Becky from Masinga, My Purifier Ikuje. Thank you, Becky. God bless you. Timothy and DX says, hello Ian, play me this song, prayer. Hey, okay, I'll have to find this song. You've been playing it lately. All right, it'll give me some time to find this song. If I find it, I'll be certainly playing it for you right here on the broadcast. Well, in just a short while, I'll be playing you another beautiful song here, so stick around for that. I won't be telling you that song, but I'll be playing you one beautiful song right here on the program. Well, sometimes the greatest blessing is simply remembering that you're living on a planet that God still watches every single day. Can you imagine? That is the work of God. Just like how we wake up, we go to our different places of work. Him, he doesn't wake up, he doesn't sleep. He's forever watching over, you know, over us. You see, like how you say, tomorrow I'll be waking up doing A, B, C, D. I'll wake up, you know, take breakfast, freshen up, go to work. After work, I'll pass in a particular place, do this, do that, then come back to the house. Our God, every single day, every single night, is watching over us. Watching every sunrise, every breath, you, me, billions of people watching over them. And every new opportunity, every breath, every sunrise, every sunset, nothing happens outside his sight. And so, even as you continue worshiping right here on Worship Wednesday on Truth Express, take a moment and appreciate the gift of being alive today. I was actually reading a certain story from Uganda, and Museveni was actually saying, his wife, you know, the first lady of Uganda, sometime back in March, she was under the weather. She was actually sick. And Museveni was saying it took God's hand for the first lady to recover from the illness. He didn't, you know, reveal the illness, but he was saying the first lady of Uganda was very sick. It took the intervention of doctors and the hand of God for the first lady to recover. So take a moment and just tell God thank you. Wherever you are, you're driving back home, if you're listening from your shop, if you're listening from your house, just tell God thank you, because you know,

0: Life. How many people woke up today, but they didn't live to witness the sunset? Life is a gift from God. Smile a little more, worry a little less. Trust Him a little deeper and let your heart be filled with gratitude, because we all know what Psalms 119 verse 64 says. The earth, O Lord, is full of Thy mercy. Teach me Thy statutes. And God is going to bless us. 22 minutes to 6 in the evening.
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3: 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I am from Kariobangi South.
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1: Traffic. Well, it's exactly 13 minutes to 6 in the evening. Thicker road from KCA University main campus, stretching all the way to Garden City Mall. It's all congested. And again, from Kia Michael, along the Ring Road, stretching all the way to GSU headquarters in Allsops, it's also heavily congested. Mombasa Road from Samir Business Park, stretching all the way to City Cabanas, it's all looking red. And again, from Lavington Mall, for that matter, stretching all the way to ABC Place along Wayaki Way, Kamashikana, Kushikana. Ngong Road also congested, by the way. It's looking all red along Ngong Road. And then again, from Kenyatta Avenue outbound Nairobi City Center, joining Valley Road, it's also congested. Now, Langata Road, oh my goodness. First of all, Langata Road is a join Ngong Road. From Langata Road, using Raila Odinga, it's looking very congested. And then again, from Timor, stretching all the way to Western Hotel, there's heavy traffic as well. Nairobi CBD is busy but moving. If you are heading home, take care and get there safely.
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Deny by Nathaniel Bassey, taking us to 4 minutes to six in the evening. Thank you for staying with me. Thank you for keeping me company. Thank you for letting me worship together with you. Once we cross over to the next hour, we shall be having our devotion for the day as we normally do. And today we shall be reading about the story of

0: who are not supporting the person who has organized the violence. What is the motive? We understand that the possible motive, this is still early, but the possible motive is that a number of businesses and businessmen who have refused to support certain politicians financially.
1: The cabinet secretary has further confirmed that the police have received a formal notice from families of victims who plan to hold a march in honor of their departed relatives, assuring them that they will receive a full police protection.
0: Criminals are being mobbed. It is now clear through the intelligence report being pursued by the DCI that the same people who are actually pretending to tell people to stay away from the streets and from demonstrations are actively, as we speak, through their agents and themselves, mobilizing goons to come tomorrow to the streets so that they can get an opportunity to justify their statements and to try to blame the government.
1: In other news, plans to build a state lodge and an airstrip at the Menti Forest have suffered a blow following a court order temporarily halting the constructions. The orders come after Forest Principal Secretary Gitonga Mugambi said the airstrip will be completed and ready for use by June 18th despite various court orders. Justice Ogutu Mboya issued a conservatory order directing that no activity, including excursion, allocation, surveying, leasing, clearing and construction should take place on any portion of the forest pending the hearing and determination of a petition filed before the court. Over 100 acres of forest land was said to be hived for the project. And finally, an Naivasha court has ordered the release of a ninth suspect linked to the deadly Utumishi Girls Academy fire after investigators found no evidence connecting her to the tragedy, even as eight other students remain in custody awaiting plea taking on murder charges. The ruling marks a significant development in the high-profile case stemming from the May 28th school fire that claimed the lives of 16 learners. Chief Magistrate Abdul Kadir Ramadan Lorot ordered that the student be released into the custody of her parents after investigations established that she was not culpable in the commission of the offence. You're now up to date, 3 minutes past 6 p.m. My name is Elvis Omonde. More news comes to you at exactly 7 p.m. Stay tuned to 90.7 Truth FM, where truth is worth finding.
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with Nifi Nyange, taking us to 13 minutes past 6 in the evening. Karibu sana to the third and the last hour of the program as we do this together with you right here on Truth Express on a Worship Wednesday, the 24th of June 2026. And in just a short while, we shall be having our devotion for the day. We shall be reading from the book of Genesis, chapter 9, you know, predominantly chapter 9. But then again, we shall be reading about the story of Ham and Noah, his father, when Ham saw the nakedness of his father and went ahead to tell his brothers. Of course, you know, he was cast. But, you know, sometimes, like I told you a few minutes ago, is that God allows us to see another person's weakness. Not so we can expose them, but so we can reveal what is really inside our hearts. What a powerful verse. The verse shows us something very serious. The issue was not only about what Ham saw. The issue was what Ham did with what he saw. Let me repeat that again. The issue was not only what Ham saw. The issue was what Ham did with what he saw. We shall be reading about that in just a short while. In the meantime, permit me to play you this song here. Bless the Lord, O my soul.

Gratitude by Brendan Lang, taking us to 23 minutes past 6. Welcome to the devotion this beautiful evening. I hope you have your Bibles ready with you. And we shall be reading about the story of Noah and his son Ham. You know, I've told you about the story with Noah. The story about Noah with his son Ham. The issue was not only what Ham saw. The issue was not Ham did with what he saw. He saw weakness and turned it into a report. He saw shame and carried it outside. He saw a private fall and made it public. And that is where many people must be careful today. Because, you know, sometimes the test is not whether someone else made a mistake. The test is what your heart does when you discover it. Do you actually mock them? Okay, this is it. The problem is not that another person has made a mistake, because people make mistakes. But sometimes God may be testing you. You've noticed, you've realized that somebody somewhere did something wrong. What did you do about it? Do you mock them? If someone made a mistake, do you mock it? Do you repeat it? Do you enjoy knowing it? Or do you spread it? Or do you respond with mercy, wisdom, and fear of God? There are people who only feel strong when they are exposing someone else's weakness. Unfortunately, there are so many people who feel strong when they're doing that, making a divulge of someone else, you know, secret or a mistake or a weakness. There are people who cannot wait to tell what they saw. Ani anawasho, you know, I don't know that you've met some such kind of people. They've seen something somewhere, but anawasho sana. They're asking, nitafika saa ngapi niseme what I've actually witnessed, what I've actually seen. There are people who treat another person's pain like news. There are people who use private struggles as public stories, because you saw someone somewhere struggling and umepata sa story ya kuambia watu. Someone has been struggling with something, but instead of being compassionate, instead of being caring and considerate as well, you make that a public story, something to laugh about. But that is not the heart of Christ. Love does not rejoice in shame. Love does not celebrate someone's fall. Love does not turn weakness into entertainment. Love knows when to cover. We are speaking about when love covers what shame exposed. Love knows when to pray. Love knows when to stay silent. Actually, yesterday, we were speaking about the love that Jesus Christ gave us. And we should replicate that same love to our friends, to our enemies, to our colleagues, to our family members, to everybody. They must see that love of Christ in us. Love knows when to protect dignity, even when the truth has been seen. And let me explain something. This does not mean we hide evil. No. At the same time, it does not mean we excuse sin. There's a huge difference between the two. Love knows when to stay silent. But it does not mean we hide evil. It does not mean we excuse sin. It does not mean we protect wickedness. It does mean we must never become careless with another person's humanity. It means our hearts must never become proud because someone else is down.

Noah was a man of God. Noah obeyed God when the world mocked him. Noah built the ark. Noah preserved his family. Noah walked with God. But even Noah had a weak moment, and that should humble all of us. Because great people can still have weak moments. You know, spiritual people can still need mercy. Strong people can still fall tired. Faithful people can still have seasons where they're not at their best. And when we see that, we must be extremely careful. I've seen people who are going around speaking ill about servants of God. Remember, I mentioned something. Let me repeat this again, because we must be very clear about this. Love knows when to protect dignity, even when truth has been seen. Listen to these three statements here. Love knows when to protect dignity, even when the truth has been seen. And this does not mean we hide evil. Neither does it mean we excuse sin. Love means we protect dignity, even when the truth has been seen. And it's unfortunate that many people, a pastor will do something that it's unorthodoxical in church, but people will see the wickedness. People will see the moments of weakness. I've told you about Noah. Faithful people can still have seasons where they are not at their best. You can have your fellow, you know, churchgoer. You can have your fellow churchmate. They backslide. But that does not mean that now you have a point speaking about them. You know, you have a story to tell. You have breaking news to tell people. No. We must not allow one weak moment to cancel years of obedience. We must not allow one mistake to become someone's whole identity. Noah was drunk. Noah was naked. But that doesn't outright the fact that Noah was a servant of God. Actually, who was punished was the person who disseminated the story. We must never use another person's exposed place to make ourselves feel righteous. The truth is, let me summarize, all of us need covering. All of us need grace. All of us need mercy. All of us have moments we would want the world not to see. And this is why Jesus matters so deeply. Jesus did not come to expose sinners for entertainment. He came to save. He came to heal. He came to restore. He came to cover shame with mercy and cleanse hearts with grace. We are sin exposed as Christ covered us. We are guilt condemned as Christ redeemed us. We are shame tried to define us. Christ gave us a new name. If you're wounded because someone exposed your low moment, they did not pray with you, they did not cover you, they did not help you rise, they talked, they judged, they repeated your pain, they made you feel like your mistake was the end of your story. You need to hear this clearly. Your shame is not stronger than the mercy of God. Your past is not greater than the blood of Jesus Christ. Your weakest moment is not the final word over your life. Christ still heals. He still restores. He still lifts the fallen. And Christ still covers the broken heart that runs back to Him. Do not become the carrier, the conveyor of shame. Do not become a messenger of another person's weakness. Do not use your eyes to gather what your mouth should never release.
Ask God for a heart that covers with wisdom, a heart that covers with love. Ask Him for a spirit that honors. Ask Him for a love that knows when to be silent. Because in the kingdom of God, mercy is strength. Honor is strength. Self-control is strength. And covering someone in prayer is far more powerful than exposing them in a mere conversation. And as I summarize this, when you see weakness, choose compassion. When you see shame, choose wisdom. When you see someone down, choose prayer. When you see what others do not see, ask God what love requires, because the same mercy you give, maybe the same mercy one day you will need. When I return in just a short while, we shall be praying together with you right here on 90.7 Truth FM. Allow me to play you this song here by Eniola Abiaye. Then when we return, we pray together with you and pray for our offerings as well, which you've been given via the paybill number 332550 using the account number 907. And God is going to bless you.

Rest on Us by Viola Abuye and The Upper Room. Take it as to 22 minutes to 7 in the evening. Karibu sana, perhaps you just joining, I'd like us to pray together with you. But before we do that, thank you all for your feedback on the WhatsApp line. This is Daisy Winnie. Asante sana Daisy Winnie for tuning in, and God bless you. Hoping you're doing well. Nasema, and for sure, love covers each other persons, each other's pains and weakness. Thank you, Daisy Winnie. And thank you all those who tuned in from different areas. Asante sana. Hoping you've been blessed by the word of God this evening. I'd like us to believe and pray. But before we do that, just to remind you, perhaps you'd like to give your offering this evening. The pay bill number is 332550. Use the account number 907. The pay bill number is 332550. Use the account number 907, and God is going to bless you. Let's believe and pray. Our dear Heavenly Father, we are before you this wonderful evening. We are gathered here, congregated here, because it's another moment that you've given us to hear from you. You've spoken to us in a great way. We come before you with our hearts full of gratitude for, first of all, enabling us to spend the whole day under your love, under your mercy, under your favor, under your protection. Many people woke up today, but they didn't leave to witness the sunset. What have we given to you? We are grateful and greatly indebted for what you've done in our lives. We thank you for the fire that you've brought us. We thank you for everything, your word which has ministered to us in a divine manner. You've spoken to us about love. We as human beings, we have the weakness, all of us, of judging quickly, being, you know, very quick to spread other people's weakness and enjoying in other people's weakness. And it's something that happened between Ham and his father Noah. But you've spoken to us about love today, about covering shame with love, covering indignity with gravitas, with dignity. We are praying today that you're going to enable us, give us a heart that covers shame, that covers ridicule, that covers mockery with love, in the mighty name of Jesus Christ. Just like Jesus Christ came down here on earth, not to condemn, but to show love to the sinners, to show love to the evildoers. We are praying today, even as we are members of the Church of Christ, every time when you see people acting contrary to your word, give us the heart to love, the heart to correct with love, in Jesus' name. Guide us and lead us. We thank you because your word has really reminded us that no one is perfect. No man is perfect. Even the spiritual soldiers, even the men of God, sometimes we backslide. And we are praying that you're going to grant us a heart that forgives, a heart that covers shame with love. Thank you for even all those who have contributed and given the offerings. We're praying that you're going to bless them and guide them. As we go into our evening activities, we are praying for your presence to move with us. Tomorrow, we are praying for your protection. We're praying for peace to prevail all over our country. Those who prepare to go to work, others prepare to go to open their businesses, we are praying that you're going to work with our country, Kenya, and you're going to remember us and ensure that our country is safeguarded. Because unless you do that, all those who do that, their work will be in vain. Guide us and lead us, and it's in Jesus' mighty name we do pray, believe, and trust. Amen. Amen and amen.

that is it for today. It's exactly 17 minutes to 7 in the evening. Thank you for keeping me company. Thank you for choosing to do the evening together with me. Thank you for your feedback as well. I'm really, really, really grateful for all that you've done. Your contribution, it's really astronomical. I'm so, so, so happy to have you here. Coming up next is Elvis Omondi, exactly at the top of the hour. But before Elvis comes in, we'll be joined by Pastor Gary Dahl from Pennsylvania, United States of America, with the Living Truth program today being on a Wednesday. And then after Elvis Omondi, Sammy Boy will be joining you on True Armor from 7 all the way to 10 in the evening. God bless you so much. Asanteni sana. Tomorrow it's another day. Let's take care and above all, pray to God to safeguard our country. We meet again tomorrow, same time, same place, with the grace of God. Goodbye. Take care.

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1: 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Hi, I'm Jim O'Brien, and it's a delight for us to be invited into your day with another edition of the Living Truth. In a few moments, the founder and president of the Way of Truth Ministries, Dr. Gary Dull, will present another practical study from God's Word, the Bible. To contact us with a prayer request or information about this ministry, I'll return to give our contact information at the end of this broadcast. But now, here's Pastor Gary with his study for today.
2: Well, thank you, Jim O'Brien, and greetings, dear friends. In the precious name of our wonderful Lord and Savior Jesus Christ, I thank you for the pleasure of your company as we open the Word of God and continue to study the Word of God. And our theme this week is, Why Study the Bible? And our study is based on Psalm 1, verses 1, 2, and 3, and 2 Timothy chapter 3, verses 16 and 17. And from those passages of Scripture, we have learned that it is the Word of God that enables us to bear fruit and prosper for the Lord, and it is the Word of God that is inspired of God that makes the child of God the way that God would have that child to be. God's Word equips us to be and to do all that God would have us to be and do. But we need to be in the Bible, and we need to be in the Bible regularly. Yesterday, I mentioned that we need to read the Bible to learn about salvation. And just allow me to say one more thing about that in light of what our study was yesterday. I mentioned that it is the reading of the Word of God that brings people to faith in Jesus Christ. But you and I who have been saved for a long time, the more we read the Word of God, the more we are able to understand the precious truths of the great salvation that God has given to us. And by understanding the precious truths of our salvation that God has given to us, you and I have the opportunity to grow in Christ, and we will appreciate our salvation more, and I believe that we will appreciate God even more. So, read your Bible, dear Christian, and learn more about the great salvation that you have in the Lord. The second reason why we should read the Bible is so that we might grow in the Lord. That we might grow in the Lord. In 1 Peter chapter 2, verses 2 and 3, we find these words. It says, "As newborn babes, desire the sincere milk of the Word, that ye may grow thereby. If so be ye have tasted that the Lord is gracious." Now that's a simple statement, is it not? Allow me to read it to you again. 1 Peter chapter 2, verses 2 and 3. "As newborn babes, desire the sincere milk of the Word, that ye may grow thereby. If so be ye have tasted that the Lord is gracious." You see, it's being in the Word of God, it is reading the Word of God, that we grow in the things of God. You know, I think one of the things that must concern God greatly is to see some of His children who have been saved for years, but they are still babes in Christ. They've never grown spiritually. They've never really served the Lord in ministry. They've never led anybody to Christ. Their church involvement is very little. And, oh, yeah, they are saved, but they're living a carnal life. Why is that the case? Well, it's because they have not desired the sincere milk of the Word. You and I cannot grow apart from reading the Word of God. And God wants us to grow spiritually. That, as a matter of fact, is a command of Scripture. Turn with me, if you would please, over to 2 Peter and chapter 3 and verse 18. 2 Peter chapter 3 and verse 18 says, "But grow in grace and in the knowledge of our Lord and Savior Jesus Christ." There is the command. We are not to remain babes in Christ all of our life. From the point that we trust Jesus Christ as Savior, we are to grow spiritually. And the way to grow spiritually, the basic way to grow spiritually, is by reading and studying the Word of God. It's interesting to see how that's brought out for us in our text. 1 Peter chapter 2 and verse 2. It says, as newborn babes desire the sincere milk of the word, that ye may grow thereby. And in reality, what that verse is saying is this. As newborn babes desire milk, so we should desire the milk of the word, that we may grow spiritually. Now, you've never seen a baby who has not desired milk. Am I correct with that? Now, perhaps the baby was sick or had some kind of a disease, but 99, 44, 100% of the time, every newborn baby desires milk and will cry for that milk. Those of you who have children can remember, no doubt, many times when your children, right after they were born, when they were babies, at 2 o'clock, 3 o'clock in the morning, they would wake you up crying. Why? Because they wanted milk. Beloved, we should cry after the Word of God. We should desire to read and to study the Word of God as babies desire milk, so that we can grow in the Lord, and so that we can taste the Lord and see that the Lord is gracious and good and merciful and kind and loving. We are living in a day and age when even Christians don't understand who God is and what God expects and how God operates. And why is that the case? It's because many Christians are not really in the Word of God. You know, it's a tremendous thing to see a child born, isn't it? And to see that precious little body and the facial expressions that precious little baby gives, it's a tremendous thing to see that. And everybody says, oh, what a wonderful birth, what a wonderful child this is. But imagine if that person was 45 years of age and still just weighed 10 pounds and 3 ounces and was 18 inches long and couldn't walk, couldn't talk, we would say that's pretty sorrowful, and it would be. And yet, that's the way that it is with many Christians. They've been saved for years, but they've not grown spiritually. They're still babes in Christ, and that's not pleasing to the Lord. That's not even blessing to the individual. And so, we need to read the Word of God that we might grow in the Lord and continue to grow in the Lord, continue to grow spiritually until we see Jesus face to face. The third reason why we should read the Bible is to build our faith. Back in the book of Romans chapter 10, we see that that's brought out for us very clearly. Romans chapter 10 and the 17th verse, a verse that I'm certain that many of you know quite well, where it says, so then faith cometh by hearing, and hearing by the Word of God. Let me repeat that again. Again, a simple verse. It says, so then faith cometh by hearing, and hearing by the Word of God. Now, I believe that that relates both to salvation as well as to spiritual growth and sanctification. I brought out the other day that if indeed we are going to see people come to Christ and come to faith in Christ, we need to give them the Word of God. Because it's through the reading and the studying and the understanding of the Word of God that the Spirit of God will convict individuals of their sin and convict them of their unbelief and provide the incentive to them to trust Jesus Christ as Savior. That's why we need to give the unsaved the Word of God. But in your life and my life as Christians, our faith will continue to grow as we hear the Word of God. And by hearing the Word of God, we're not just talking about hearing it preached or hearing it read, but rather by applying it to our lives. appropriating it, putting it to practice in our life on a day-by-day basis.

0: what a perfect sacrifice that was given unto us to save humanity from the bondage of sin. And in him we were justified, redeemed, restored. Talk about the great love at the cross. Know me without you. Dancing Oyakana. Starting us off tonight on Truth Worship Wednesday. This is the Tuama Show with me, Brother Sammy, right here on 90.7 Truth FM. Truth worth finding. How was your day? Welcome to the program from this moment all the way till 10 in the p.m. As always on Wednesdays, we go through the Bible, I tell you, exposition with none other than Pastor Murungi Igweta from Trinity Baptist Church. He will be coming into the in the next hour, by the way, stand by between 8 all the way till 9 in the p.m. And later on, by the grace of God, we shall be having Mamreva Dr. Lucy Mwiru from Maximum Miracle Center, ready to pray with us, ready to encourage us tonight. So I can't wait just to hear from you. Where are you worshiping from? Talk to us on the number 0727 907 907. On Facebook it is 90.7 Truth FM, into brackets official page, and more so you can follow in live, that is on www.truthfm.org. I'll be more than glad just to hear from you tonight, and also to let me know which is this one particular worship song that will bless your heart tonight. One more time, the number is 0727 907 907. I must appreciate the ones that have about many tangulia since morning. We starting with the immediate presenter who has just left in the studio some few moments ago. I'm talking about Ian Mwindo on Truth Express, and of course before then it was Gospel Switch with none other than DJ Teros. I believe you had one amazing conversation, Matters Sports, of course, just to update you on what's happening on matters to do with the World Cup this year 2026. Now kabla ya hapo, non-stop music that is on Pathfinder, I believe some amazing worship music, because to some of us tunapenda sana just listening in and being nourished through the various ministers that God has blessed us with. And where else can you kickstart your day other than listening in to one and only Terry Njuguna on Dawn Break as early as 5 in the morning. So you're just right on time as we wind up the day together, as we continue just to worship our Lord and Savior for who he is, and of course for all that he has done into our lives. So welcome to the program. Na kabla tujenge kondani zaidi, as always, shall we begin with a word of prayer. Everlasting Father, King of Kings and Lord of Lords, we come before your presence tonight. Lord, we are honored, we are humbled, so grateful for this far, and that, Lord, for all that you've done for us. Receive all the praise, receive all the honor. This far, Lord, we acknowledge that, Lord, it has been nothing but by your grace. Thank you so much for loving us. Thank you so much for the great and the perfect sacrifice at the cross. To this, we don't take it for granted. I thank you so much for this, dear one, oh God. Umekuwa naye since morning, and they are going out and they are coming back. Oh Lord, you have remained to be faithful. Thank you for all that you've done for us, oh God. Thank you so much for the open doors, oh God. Thank you so much for walking the journey with us, oh God. Indeed, we are nothing without you. Thank you so much for the helper, the Holy Spirit, who reminds us and who testifies that, Lord, indeed, we are the heirs of your kingdom. Thank you for all that you've done for us. The blood at the cross, forgiveness of sin, restoration, where we thought and we were hopeless, oh God, you revived us, oh God. I thank you for the ministers tonight. Lord, even as we minister to your people, may you minister to our hearts tonight, oh God. We are ready to receive from you. May you reign in our lives. We say thank you and we honor you. In the mighty name of Jesus Christ, we do pray and believe. Amen and amen.
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0: Neema yako Rehema Simfukwe, bringing us to 41 minutes after 7 in the p.m. We are still in the first hour of the program tonight on Truth Worship Wednesday. This is the True Ama Show with me, Brother Sammy. Thank you once again for keeping it 90.7 Truth FM. Truth worth finding us. Sante sana to all your feedback that are still coming through via the WhatsApp line and even the SMS line, which is 0727907907. Amos, ni Amos Kamori kutoka maeneo ya Mukuru kwa Njenga, anasema niko ndani ya kipindi na si banduki ngo. Thank you so much, my brother. Tuzidi kubarikiwa pamoja. And then, of course, who was Dwight C. Praise God, Brother Sammy. Molly listening in from Marige, kama kawaida. On this Truth Worship Wednesday, kindly play for me Indomitable by Jimmy De Samist. All right, asante sana, salimia sana watu wa Marige. And then who else do I see? Hello Sammy, please play 100 Billion Reasons by Hillsong, or Fear Is Not My Portion by Maverick City. Okay, sawa sawa. Alafu nasema na pia tuma salams to all the listeners. This is Mushiri listening in from Pande za Ruai. Thank you. Stand by. I'll choose one of the two. Alafu na naamini ya kwamba we shall be all blessed tonight. All right. On Facebook, one more time. It is, that is 90.7 Truth FM into brackets official page. Wacha tuone wapendwa nasema vipi on this particular end. I've got Carol Chiselemi. Thank you. Good evening to you too. Collins Wanjala. Thank you. Kio pande za Kizito Mwihoko. There is Donata Kangai plugged in and ready for nothing but uplifting worship songs back to back. Asante sana watu wa Kiamumbi. Gift Nyatindo. Unasema buruburu mko well tuned in. There is Edu Kadiro. Blessed evening to you too, sir. Who else do I see? Emmanuel Osere is in. Ukiwa pande za Kawangware 56. Asante sana. Ready for the worship Wednesday. Lorraine Nzioka. It's been a moment. Unasema Machoko is well represented. Rosella Waumo. Unasema tuko ndani. Gathoni Wanjuguna. Hello, hello to you too. Well tuned in from Riru Watalam area. There is also Eunice Wanzai. Unasema it's such a beautiful song. Alluding to the song that we shared by that is Frank Mtakatifu. Thank you so much. Hiyo lazima tabarikiwa nayo hapo baadaye. And then of course there is this is a Malcolm Maina. Thank you. May God bless you. Your song request ni A Million Little Miracles. Hiyo pia itakwenda tubariki. Na Phil Geoffrey Jr. Shikami, unawakilisha ukiwa pande za Kangemi bottom line. Asante sana. And then of course together with the Madam Redemptor Baraza, mko well tuned in tonight. Thank you. May God bless you. I can also see this is Benson Muhwana once again from Kangemi. There is Ward Nyamaseno yupo ndani, and of course last but not least Rasto Maramba, well tuned in, and of course all the way from Tasia, well being represented by none other than Lisa Mkakesi. Alright, keep your feedback coming through once again on Facebook. It is 90.7 Truth FM into brackets official page, and you can also listen in live, that is on www.truthfm.org. remember the number both on WhatsApp and even the SMS line. It is 0727 907 907. What is this one particular worship song that will bless your heart tonight? Right about now, back some music.
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we continue just to worship you tonight on this Truth Worship Wednesday. Once again, welcome to the program. And just a quick reminder is that into the next hour, as always, we dive into the Bible exposition as we study through by the able servant of God, Pastor Murungi Igweta from Trinity Baptist Church. And tonight, our focus is on, remember this particular entire time we've been tackling, that is Romans. And so for today, we are at chapter 8 of the book of Romans from verse 18 to 25. And it's all about the creation and glory. Creation and glory. So stand by as we wait just to hear from the Lord tonight. And of course,

0: because you are behaved and you are doing what is right. Yeah? If you don't cane your children and show them the way, honestly, they will sit on top of you. Yeah.
1: Mungatu saidie. Wow. Thank you, Mom. Another one.
0: Unaitu awatasu saidie kweli. Yeah. You know, when you talk the truth will set you free.
1: Oh, yes.
0: Kuna mahali utapeleka mtu ukiongea ukweli. And it is in the Bible.
1: That is it.
0: Yeah.
1: And they'll not forget the ways that they were taught.
0: Yeah.
1: While they are still
0: what
1: young.
0: Did God say? The Ten Commandments.
1: You
0: Do you follow that?
1: Uh-huh.
0: Obey your
1: parents. So that you may live long.
0: Yeah. And even those who are bigger than you.
1: It's a command with a promise.
0: Yeah.
1: Mm.
0: So is it me who have written? Is it you who have written?
1: No.
0: It's in the Bible.
1: Yeah.
0: So you should be able to follow the Bible.
1: Mm.
0: I want to mnagan Gen Z. We have Gen Z's in the house. In the studio.
1: Yes. Mm-hmm. Wow. Another one. Mom Rev, kindly pray for me for a well-paying job.
0: Father, we want to thank you because of that brother, that sister who is looking for a job. May you open doors for them, King of Glory, and give them a proper job for the glory and honor of your name. In Jesus' name.
1: Amen. Amen. Another one still on the same issue. My son is very bright but has refused to go to school.
0: This is demonic. Father, remember mercy upon that son. Wherever he is, may you touch him tonight. Touch him tonight, oh Lord. Whatever it's disturbing that son, that he cannot be able to go to school, and yet the parents are able to take him to school. King of Glory, touch him and touch any other kid who is not going to school and is just demonic. We destroy every spirit which is on the Spirit of God and is operating over those children. Father, remember mercy. And open doors and their minds to know that, my God, they need to go to school for your glory. In Jesus' name.
1: Amen.
0: Amen.
1: Amen. Hi, Mom Rev. I've been called to a university, but my family can't afford the fee. Please just pray for open doors. This is James from James India from Kikuyu.
0: You can just, you know, he can send his number,
1: okay,
0: and then we can be able to see, you know. Let me tell you, as we even pray,
1: yes,
0: let us pray and tell him, you know what, I don't know whether he's born or good. Let him come to church, we pray together. Isn't it?
1: Uh-huh.
0: Yeah, it is important. Come.
1: Yes.
0: Call those numbers I've given you. 0710944812. 0710944811. Please, and then you come, we pray together. And I believe with all my heart, there will be open doors for you, my son.
1: Amen.
0: And God will deliver. And God will open doors for you.
1: Amen.
0: Amen.
1: Amen. Hope you've heard James. The number one more time is 0710-944-811. And better still, 0710-944-812.
0: And we are situated on Latema Road, Maxima Miracle Center, opposite Sabani's Bookshop. That is just next to Odeon Cinema. Amen. And you come. Let us pray together, son. And God is going to open doors. You know, silver and gold belong to God.
1: Oh, yes.
0: And God will be able to do anything. Amen.
1: Amen.
0: Yeah.
1: Praise the Lord, Brother Sammy and Mom Rev. I've been in stagnation for 12 years now.

0: can do new things in your life.
1: Amen.
0: Amen.
1: Mom Rev, I am the brother you prayed for in Malindi when you came to open at the launch of our church last month. And you told me, I will get a job just to have faith in the Lord. Mom, I got a job on Monday after 6 years without a job. May God bless you, keep you more. And this is a faith. This is Mwanunga from Malindi. Wow.
0: Wow. May the Lord bless you. And may the Lord sustain that job in Jesus' name. And those others who are jobless,
1: yes,
0: may the Lord create a vacancy for you. Amen.
1: Amen. Thank you, Mom Rev. You counseled me and my whole family, and now peace is home. We have agreed to go to court together in love and solve the land issue amicably. I give God all the glory. This is John Sunday from Mountain View Estate.
0: Amen. We give God all the glory.
1: Amen. And last but not least, this is on the Thanksgiving. I've got two more. Thank you, Mom Rev. You preached last year. Wow. Yani we metufuleka last year. And it's still alive today. Oh, my, I love it.
0: Wow, we give God all the glory.
1: You preached last year on Word of Faith, and I was so faithless, and I was about to give up. But that same service, I got born again, and now I feel so different and doing well in the Lord. Glory be to God. You are one among many servants of God. This is Stella from Dandora.
0: Wow, we give God all the glory. The Lord bless you and increase you. Amen. And surprise you on a daily basis.
1: Amen. Amen. This reminds me that the God we serve, he never changes. He's the same yesterday.
0: Today and forever.
1: And his word is always refreshing.
0: Hallelujah. Amen.
1: Wow. What a big God we serve. After you said we see you when you prayed for us on this program on Sunday, we saw you that month. We united again, and God is doing wonders in this family. What can we say? Glory belongs to God alone. Barikiwa tena sana, woman of God. Wow. Japo ajacha jina, but they are very grateful for what God is doing in their lives.
0: Amen.
1: Amen. So once again, Mom Rev, before we embark on a few prayers, just remind us about the contacts for prayer, and then of course for the counseling, and not forgetting the order of the service.
0: Hallelujah. 0710, that's our number. 0710-944-812 or 0710-944-811. I'll repeat again. 0710-944-811, 0710-944-812. You can call those numbers right now. There is somebody on the other side waiting to pray with you, and also to give you a contact and your prayer item, so that we can continue praying for you. And if you want any counseling or one-on-one, you can be able to call, and they can give you an appointment to come. But you know what?
1: Yes.
0: Every morning, Glory, from 6 a.m. To 7:45, we are there seeking the face of the Lord.
1: Yes.
0: Amen.
1: Amen.
0: And every lunch hour, we are there from 12 noon to 2:30 p.m. Every day of the week, and and every evening services starts from 6:30 to 8:30 p.m. every day of the week, Monday to Friday.
1: Wow.
0: And Sunday services is on Sunday. We have got first service in Embassy Cinema from 7 a.m. to 12 noon. And then we have second service from 1 p.m. To 3 p.m. And then we have also the main service, our main service in Ruaraka, with our bishop, my dear husband, Bishop Paz Moiro Kura Nurugizani. Hallelujah.
1: Amen.
0: And that is from 8 a.m. To 1 p.m. Ruaraka, just opposite there is a place there, Los Rosters.
1: Yes.
0: You know, opposite Rosters, Maximum Miracle Center, Ruaraka Sanctuary.
1: Yes.
0: Amen.
1: Amen.
0: Every Sunday.
1: All right.
0: Amen. Yeah.
1: There we go. Now, a few more prayers before tuweze kumalizia in a few. Praise God, Mom Rev. Please include me in your prayers for financial breakthrough, and because I've been stagnant in life for quite some time. This is Chef Kemoi from Nakuru.
0: I believe with all my heart,
1: yes,
0: God is going to bless his people.
1: Amen.
0: Just seek the face of the Lord, and he's going to bless all of us.
1: Amen.
0: Yeah,
1: amen.
0: It doesn't matter. It doesn't matter where you come from.
1: Yeah.
0: God can raise you the way you are in Jesus' name.
1: Amen.
0: Amen.
1: Amen. Praise God, Mom Rev. Please pray for my daughter-in-law to have a child.
0: May the Lord give you the fruit of the womb.
1: In

0: Jesus' mighty name, Father, remember Mercy, the way you remembered Anna, the way you remembered Sarah and Elizabeth. Remember those ones who are crying for the baby, in Jesus' name.
1: Amen.
0: For the fruit of the womb.
1: Amen. Amen. Hello, Mom. I'm Christine Muturi. 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
0: Father, remember Mercy upon every sick person, even in that hospital bed. You want to declare from the top of your head to the soles of your feet, let the blood of Jesus that cleanses every infirmity cleanse you, heal you, and deliver every pain in your stomach. Let it leave now in Jesus' name.
1: Amen. Amen. 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
0: I destroy every destroy in your life. 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
1: Amen.
0: Amen. Amen.
1: Praise God, Mom Reva. I'm Esther Wanja from Karatina. My right hip will be operated on to fill the space of the broken bone next week. Please pray for me, nikifanyi operation nipone.
0: Aki Mungu, you are the best operator. May you remember Mercy. 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Father, remember Mercy. 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Receive the healing of God in Jesus' name.
1: Amen. 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
0: Ishindwe in Jesus' mighty name.
1: Amen.
0: Receive the healing and deliverance of the Lord.
1: Amen. 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Na niombe maono yangu ya kuwa welding engineer operating iweze kutimia.
0: Receive it now.
1: Amen.
0: In Jesus' name.
1: Amen. Asifiwe Yesu, naomba niombe nimesimamishwa kazi.
0: Father, remember Mercy and even open doors for him and return him back to his job. In Jesus' name, amen.
1: Amen. Praise God, Mom. Please pray for me. My employees stole my business worth 5 million shillings. And since then, I have forwarded them to the DCI. Just pray for justice to prevail.
0: Hallelujah. May justice prevail in every area of our lives. Yes.
1: Amen. And also the those that are following in also on your on your page, Mom, we've got one Mashirima Mashirima Kapombe, more grace, Mama. May the Lord protect you and your family.
0: Amen.
1: Wow. There is also Brenda Grace listening in, being blessed tonight. There is a Dan, the dancer. There is also another pastor, Pastor Martin Abuyeka. And I say, I'll be visiting you soon in Nairobi. Kwa hivyo anakuja hivi karibu.
0: Karibu sana.
1: And anasema he was really very happy just to meet you and say hello when you are back in Nakuru City.
0: Thank you so much.
1: Wow, amazing, amazing. And we bless the Lord.
0: Amen.
1: Thank you so much also for those that are following in live, because we are also live on Rev. Dr. Lucy Mwiru Facebook page. Na tunasema asante sana. So just a few hapa. 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Hata kama ni pads sina and my monthly periods. 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
0: Let me tell you, usichoke kuomba. That's a very bad, you know, that is a very bad decision you are making, because our God is ever asleep. And I want you to take this number. Nimekuambia uchukue hizo number 0710-944-812, 0710-944-811.
1: Ukuje
0: Friday.
1: Yes.
0: Embassy Cinema. Yeah? Just opposite Savannah's bookshop. We'll come, we pray together. And we see how we can help you.
1: Anaitwa Shaz.
0: But never give up. Because winners don't give up.
1: Yes. I can only imagine. She has reminded me of a brother who this particular week sent a message. he was about to commit suicide,
0: yeah,
1: simply because of the issues that he has been going through. Mm. And maybe that could be representing so many other people. Now that he also, we are in the month of men's mental health awareness, a lot is happening in our families, and some tend now just to go.
0: I wish you could be able to know there is God who changes everything. Uh-huh. There is God who will give you sound mind.
1: Mm.
0: I want to invite you to come on Friday.
1: Mm. Mm.
0: Lunch our service.
1: Yes.
0: We are going to pray for you.
1: Mm.
0: And whatever it is that, you know, when we pray, God will open doors.
1: Oh, yes.
0: And if you know, whatever it is that we can be able to help you, food, utalala nja, ni kweli. Yes.
1: Mm.
0: But I want you to know that Jesus is.
1: Yes. Yes.
0: Jesus delivers us.
1: Mm.
0: Delivers.
1: Mm.
0: And Jesus is the author and finisher of our faith.
1: Yes.
0: Na mali yote na fedha zote zinatoka kwa Bwana.
1: Oh, yes.
0: Si kwa mtu mwingine. You just have to trust him,
1: mm,
0: but not to give up.
1: Mm.
0: When you give up, you are giving in to the devil. The devil is a liar. He came to destroy and to kill, but Jesus came to save.
1: Oh, yes.
0: Amen.
1: Amen.
0: Yeah.
1: Mom, a lot has been said, and especially come tomorrow. If you can just also remember our nation in prayers,
0: yes,
1: as you'll be making the final prayers.
0: Yeah.
1: Because utasikia mara wengine wanasema hivi, wengine wanasema hivi. Some, I can only imagine, come tomorrow, watafungua biashara yao. And that means that they lose whatever that maybe wao wanapata mkata wao kila siku. And it becomes so hard also for some also just to report to their working places. Wengine wanabaki intention, living in fear. And I believe that this is not the plan of God.
0: All we can say is that let the will of God be done.
1: Mm.
0: Let's people pray, seek his face.
1: Uh-huh.
0: Amen.
1: Amen.
0: And our Lord is faithful.
1: Mm.
0: We surrender this nation.
1: Yes.
0: Into the hands of the Almighty God.
1: Mm.
0: And what we are praying for is for the will of God to be done.
1: Mm.
0: And may the Lord protect his people.
1: Amen.
0: The will of God to be done.
1: Mm.
0: And you know, if we pray, and we've been praying even throughout today, we've been praying.
1: Uh-huh.
0: And there are others who are praying even there in the prayer mountains and what have you.
1: Mm-hmm.
0: Because if you love your country,
1: yes,
0: pray without ceasing. Because that is what we are called for, to do as servants of God.
1: Mm.
0: We are not politicians.
1: Mm.
0: We are servants of God.
1: Yes.
0: And what we need to do is pray.
1: Mm.
0: And let the will of God be done.
1: Mm.
0: In the lives of his people.
1: Yes.
0: In the nation of Kenya.
1: Mm.
0: God loves Kenya.
1: Mm.
0: Amen.
1: Amen.
0: If only we can serve God like David did.
1: Mm.
0: Yeah, remember that God is with us. With his chosen ones.
1: Yes.
0: He will protect us.
1: Uh-huh.
0: And he will guide us.
1: Mm.
0: Yes.
1: Amen. Amen.
0: Let God guide his people and protect his people.
1: Amen.
0: Let the will of God be done
1: in
0: this nation of Kenya.
1: Amen.
0: In Jesus' name.
1: Amen.
0: Yeah.
1: Now, we've remained with two segments. One, the final prayers. But again, aside from the opening remarks, I always love your parting shots, your closing remarks. Iyo siju kama tutaifanya baada ya maombi, mom, so that you can also talk to the young people of this great nation.
0: I've already spoken to them. Yeah, I've already told them.
1: Uh-huh.
0: I mean, you know, what I'm saying is that, you know,
1: yes,
0: let the will of God be done. In the lives of our Gen Zs.
1: Yes.
0: In the life of this nation.
1: Mm.
0: In the lives of our leaders.
1: Mm-hmm.
0: Let the will of God be done. You know what, son?
1: Yes.
0: Prayer changes everything.
1: Mm.
0: You can do everything else and perish. But you can never perish
1: when you pray.
0: Where am I coming from? Mm. Let the will of God, because God sees everything.
1: Yes.
0: Whatever is hidden.
1: Yeah.
0: And I don't want, you know, I don't want to say anything, you know, seek the face of the Lord.
1: Mm.
0: And you know what?
1: Mm.
0: God is the one who is going to take over.
1: Mm.
0: Let the will of God be done in this nation.
1: Yes.
0: Let the will of the enemy be defeated. And tomorrow, we surrender everything into the hands of the Almighty God.
1: Yes.
0: Let us pray more than ever before.
1: Amen.
0: God is with his chosen ones.
1: Mm.
0: Let us keep serving him.
1: Mm-hmm.
0: With all our hearts.
1: Yes.
0: He will guide you.
1: Mm.
0: He will protect you.
1: Mm-hmm.
0: He will lift you up.
1: Yes.
0: In every season.
1: Mm.
0: Yeah.
1: Amen.
0: He protected David.
1: Uh-huh.
0: He's going to protect us.
1: Amen.
0: Yeah.
1: Sure.
0: Yes.
1: Amen. Now, Mom, if you can just make the final prayer, even as we come to a close for tonight.
0: Yeah, we are coming for a close tonight.
1: Sure.
0: And we just want to know that God is going to protect us,
1: mm.
0: and we're going to pray.
1: Mm.
0: Wherever you are, even you are to home,
1: mm.
0: you wherever you are, mm-hmm. if you're at home,
1: yes,
0: I know you can even go on your knees.
1: Mm.
0: So that we can, the Bible says when two or three are gathered in the name of the Lord,
1: yes.
0: he's in our midst.
1: Mm-hmm.
0: Amen.
1: Amen.
0: So wherever we are, you are,
1: yes.
0: let us pray.
1: Mm.
0: Father in heaven, we just want to thank you, even because of who you are. Thank you, Father, because of your love and mercy.
1: Mm.
0: Thank you because you are the same yesterday, today, and forever.
1: Mm.
0: You are the King of glory. You are the Master of peace.
1: Mm.
0: You are Jehovah Nissi, you are Jehovah Shammah. You are God, our provider.
1: Mm.
0: My God, you are the one who sees beyond what we can see. Every hidden secret, you know them, oh my God.
1: Mm.
0: We want to thank you because, my Lord, we count ourselves for all those who are called by the name of the Lord.
1: Mm.
0: Shall humble themselves and pray and seek your face
1: mm.
0: and turn away from our wicked ways. Father in heaven, you are promised.
1: Yes.
0: You are going to hear us from heaven and you're going to heal our land.
1: Mm.
0: You're going to heal our families.
1: Mm.
0: You're going to heal our businesses,
1: mm.
0: our homes,
1: mm.
0: our finances,
1: yes.
0: our bodies.
1: Mm.
0: My Lord and my Father,
1: mm.
0: we repent on behalf of every Kenyan.
1: Mm.
0: King of glory, remember mercy. Forgive our iniquities.
1: Mm.
0: Forgive our sins.
1: Mm.
0: Forgive the sins of our brothers and sisters, our children, oh God, these mothers and fathers, our leaders, oh God, in the name of Jesus.
1: Mm.
0: Forgive us, Lord.
1: Yes, Lord.
0: Forgive us. Let your will be done
1: mm.
0: in this nation.
1: Mm.
0: Let the will of the enemy be defeated.
1: Mm.
0: King of glory, protect your people.
1: Mm.
0: Protect your people.
1: Mm-hmm.
0: Tomorrow, Lord, protect your people.
1: Mm.
0: We just want to surrender everything into our able hands.
1: Yes.
0: Because we know if we commit everything into you,
1: mm.
0: no demon can touch. King of glory,
1: mm.
0: we want to thank you because of our families, our children,
1: mm.
0: our fathers, our mothers, our brothers and sisters.
1: Mm.
0: Remember mercy, Lord, even because of those who are sick in the hospital beds.
1: Yes.
0: Touch them.
1: Mm-hmm.
0: Heal them. Deliver them.
1: Mm-hmm.
0: Those who have nothing to put on the table,
1: mm-hmm.
0: provide for them.
1: Mm-hmm.
0: My God, you are the author and finisher of our faith.
1: Mm-hmm.
0: Silver and gold belongeth unto you.
1: Mm-hmm.
0: There are those ones who are sick, they have nothing to put on the table. They are almost giving up. Others even want to commit suicide.
1: Mm.
0: My Lord, don't allow them to take their lives. Life is so precious.
1: Mm.
0: King of glory, remember mercy.
1: Mm.
0: Those who doesn't know you, my Lord, may you open their hearts
1: mm.
0: to know who you are.
1: Yes.
0: My Lord, we give you praise, honor, and adoration.
1: Mm.
0: Hakuna mwingine kama wewe.
1: Yes.
0: There is no any other God but you. In this nation, take over. In the body of Christ, take over. In our families, take over. In our children's, take over. Our Gen Z, ni mikononi mwako. Cover them with your glory and your power. Our leaders, mikononi mwako, Lord. Let your will be done in this nation. Let the will of the enemy be defeated. My God, you are the same yesterday, today, and forever. You can see whatever is hidden. You can see every plan. My God, I say, take over.
1: Mm.
0: We can never do without you, Lord.
1: Mm.
0: Remember mercy, even upon Truth FM,
1: mm.
0: the workers, the management,
1: yes.
0: King of glory.
1: Mm.
0: Cover them with your glory and your power.
1: Mm-hmm.
0: And all our listeners, you can see every desire and you can see every prayer item.
1: Yes.
0: May you meet them, every prayer item.
1: Mm.
0: Represented to you, King of glory.
1: Mm.
0: May you deliver them.
1: Yes.
0: And my Lord, let them testify
1: mm.
0: of what you can do.
1: Yes.
0: We worship you, Lord, and we give you praise.
1: Mm.
0: Honor and adoration belongs to you.
1: Mm-hmm.
0: In Jesus' mighty name we pray and believe.
1: Amen. Amen.
0: Amen and amen.
1: Amen. Wow, thank you so much, Mom Rev. It's always an honor and a blessing to have you each and every other Wednesdays. We don't take you for granted. Thank you so much for the great service.
0: Thank you, sir.
1: And it's what a sacrifice. It's always a blessing.
0: Amen.
1: We can never take you for granted.
0: Thank you so much, Jim Boy, for allowing yourself to be used. And thank you because of the through the FM fraternity.
1: Yes.
0: We thank God because of the good work you're doing.
1: Amen.
0: And we want to thank because of our listeners.
1: Mm.
0: May the Lord meet every one of your needs.
1: Amen.
0: According to his riches in glory.
1: Amen.
0: By Christ Jesus.
1: Amen.
0: No more tears.
1: Mm.
0: No more calamity.
1: Amen.
0: The Lord is going ahead of you.
1: Amen.
0: Amen.
1: Tukaribishe kanisani and remind us the
0: contacts. Karibu sana kanisani.
1: Yes.
0: You are situated.
1: Uh-huh.
0: Maximum Miracle Center.
1: Mm.
0: Kuna Nuru Gizani.
1: Oh, yes.
0: Yes.
1: Uh-huh.
0: We are on in Maximum Miracle Center on... In Embassy Cinema.
1: Yes.
0: It used to be a cinema hall.
1: Uh-huh.
0: Now it's a church.
1: Mm.
0: We are opposite Savannah's Bookshop.
1: Uh-huh.
0: Just next to Audience on Latema Road.
1: Yes.
0: You can never miss it.
1: Mm.
0: Morning Glory is from 6 a.m.
1: Mm.
0: to 7:45. And you know what? Tomorrow
1: yes.
0: we are having Holy Communion very early in the morning.
1: Yes.
0: Amen.
1: Mm.
0: Don't allow the devil to... you know, to come and listen to the word of God.
1: Yes.
0: Amen.
1: Amen.
0: Come believe in God.
1: Mm.
0: Wake up early for Jesus.
1: Yes.
0: And then our services run that way from every 6 a.m. to 7:45 is Morning Glory.
1: Uh-huh.
0: And then every day from 12 noon
1: yes.
0: to 2:30
1: uh-huh.
0: p.m.
1: yes.
0: is lunch hour services.
1: Mm.
0: And then from 6:30 p.m.
1: yes.
0: is evening services.
1: Mm.
0: And every evening has got its own service. Monday is Men of Purpose.
1: Uh-huh.
0: Tuesday yes. is Bible study with Pastor Doma.
1: Mm.
0: Men of Purpose is led by my dear husband, Bishop Pius Mero.
1: Uh-huh.
0: And on a Tuesday evening is one of our young pastors,
1: yes.
0: Pastor Doma,
1: uh-huh.
0: Bible study.
1: Mm.
0: And then on Wednesday we have youth service,
1: yes.
0: yeah, Pastor Andrew Young Moiro,
1: mm.
0: amen. We
1: amen.
0: Work as a family,
1: uh-huh.
0: amen,
1: yes.
0: with his wife.
1: Uh-huh.
0: That is a youth service,
1: yes.
0: that is from 6:30 p.m.
1: Mm.
0: to 8:30.
1: Uh-huh.
0: And then on Thursday evening,
1: yes.
0: we have Leaders of Excellence,
1: yes.
0: Raising Women and Society to a Greater Impact,
1: mm.
0: from 6:30
1: uh-huh.
0: to 8:30.
1: Yes.
0: On Thursday evening.
1: Uh-huh.
0: And on Friday evening,
1: mm.
0: we have Miracle Service.
1: Wow,
0: yeah,
1: wow.
0: which starts from 6:30
1: mm.
0: to 9:30 mm. p.m.
1: Yes,
0: every Friday,
1: mm.
0: and then on Sunday, I've already told you
1: mm.
0: first service, second yes. service, and then Radaka.
1: Mm.
0: Yes,
1: the contacts
0: 0710-944-812, 0710-944-811. That is where you can call right now.
1: Yes,
0: make an appointment,
1: mm.
0: make a date with us.
1: Yes,
0: for prayer.
1: Mm.
0: Only a date with Jesus to pray.
1: Yes.
0: Seek the face of the Lord.
1: Mm.
0: Amen.
1: Amen.
0: Hallelujah.
1: Amen. Thank you so much, Mom Rev. We don't take you for granted and we thank God
0: for you. Tunawapenda sana and the Lord bless you.
1: We love you too.
0: Accept you. Thank you so much.
1: Amen.
0: Amen.
1: All right, so sir, there. That is where we call it a wrap for tonight. Thank you so much for tuning in. Up next, it is Overnight Worship Experience. And right after that, 3 in the morning, kama kawaida, it will be a moment to pray. Come tomorrow, Terry Njuguna, that is on Dawnbreak, Gospel Switch, Pathfinder, Truth Express, and of course the Truama Show, tunapomalizia with a big testimony. Have a good night and Baraka Tele. Amen and amen. Hatuta Sumbuka, Papi Kileva.

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2: Good morning and praise God. My name's Reverend Isaac Luceno, ministering at Upper Room Milele Ministry, Jehovah Nisi Branch. 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Today is another new day the Lord has given to us.